From Charlottetown, Prince Edward Island, that was Gizmo on CJAM 99.1 FM, the voice of the underground in Windsor and Detroit. And welcome to this week's edition of Indie Guitar Swing. I'm your host, James. You can hear this show live on Sunday nights from 8 and 10 until 10 o'clock, featuring underground indie label alternative music, with the accent always being on newer stuff. About 60% of the show is new releases that we have in our current music happening within Canada, the United States, Europe, and sometimes down under. And we also like to play some not-to-be-forgotten-about great records and great bands from the early days of college radio scene, going back to the 1980s and 1990s. And from time to time, we'll do some older influences from the 60s and 70s, like psychedelia, garage, early punk and new wave, and classic rock, lesser-known songs and bands from the mid-60s to the mid-70s. And as I said earlier, we started off with Charlottetown and Prince Edward Island band Gizmo. They have a new release out as of this last week called All Your Worships. And we heard the lead-off track on this new record by Gizmo called Antiques Roadshow. We're going to keep things rolling along for our first set here. We're going to play something now from a band out of Quebec City. Another very recent release. This band is called Worry. Their newest album is called Positive Memory, and we're going to hear something off of it now called Regret. And once again, you're listening to Indie Guitar Swing here on CJAM 99.1 FM, the voice of the underground in Windsor and Detroit.

From Vancouver, the Courtneys on CJAM 99.1 FM, the voice of the underground in Windsor and Detroit. From a record that was recorded about 10 years ago and nothing, no full length since. So, I mean, it's hard to always say there's nothing available on the internet showing that they've broken up. But if it's been 10 years, it's an awfully long hiatus. They put two records out in the 2000s. And we heard something from their second album that was released in early 2017 called Two. Appropriate title for being their second album. We heard Minnesota from Vancouver's all-female trio, the Courtneys. And then a band out of New York City before that called Whisper Doll. They have a new release out just this last week called Lucky Clover. We heard the title track off of that release from Whisper Doll. And then Vacations before that, who are a group out of Newcastle, Australia. They have a new album out this past week as well. It's called Pursuit of Anything. And from Vacations, we heard Congratulations. And then some louder material before that, we heard from Sparks, who in 1982 released their album Angst in My Pants. They are the Mile Brothers from Los Angeles, a still very fresh, current-sounding album, something that could easily pass off as a new release in college radio music today. We heard Mickey Mouse from Sparks. And then out of Toronto before that, a band called Wine Lips. We heard Strip Club coming from their newest album, TV Dinner. Worry out of Quebec City before that. They have a new release out called Positive Memory. And from that, we heard Regret. And from Charlottetown, Prince Edward Island, we heard something new from the band Gizmo, Antiques Roadshow, the lead-off track on their newest album called All Your Worships. That brings us to the bottom of the hour on this misty, moist October 11th evening. Hope you're enjoying the show so far. A couple of fast commercial announcements to do, and when we come back, we're going to start off our second set with another New York City band. This band's called Star Cleaner Reunion. We're going to hear something off of their newest album right after these messages here on CJAM.

0: The Disability Studies Students Association is a small and tight-knit community of people who are passionate about and committed to representing and supporting disability studies students at the University of Windsor. 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If you would like to get involved or learn more, you can contact the Disability Studies Student Association directly at dssa@uwindsor.ca.
1: 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And if this isn't your idea of fun, then you're a rat thing.
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3: 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We're going to start off our second set now with a New York City band called Star Cleaner Reunion. This last week saw the release of their most recent LP called Umbrella. Here's the lead-off track right now called Theme.

From Guelph, Ontario, that was the band Habit from their latest album, The Ox Turned Butcher, that just came out this past September. From that release, we heard the song Shame. And before that, out of Los Angeles, one of two Los Angeles groups we heard in this last set, we heard from Jaw Dropped. This last week saw the release of their newest LP called Secret to Spare, and from that we listened to a tune called The Line. And then The Flaming Lips before that from Oklahoma City, 1995, saw the release of their album Clouds Taste Metallic. Excellent release from them. From that record, we heard When You Smile, Flaming Lips. Before that, Slippers out of Los Angeles. We heard Wasted Tonight coming from their newest album, Slippers 8, that came out earlier in the summer. And then John McKeel's latest release was on deck for a brief spell. He is an artist from Bay Viret, New Brunswick. We heard Stinging Reflection coming from his newest release, Gold Horatio. And then going back to 1991 before that, for Leeds, England band

wedding present. We heard Dare from Sea Monsters, their Steve Albini recorded 1991 release on RCA Records. And then out of Montreal before that, Danny Lage and the Looks from his latest album and his band, If Looks Could Kill. We heard Tell It To You from Danny Lage and the Looks. And we started our second set off for this week's edition of Indie Guitar Swing with New York City outfit Star Cleaner Reunion. Their newest album is available out just this past week. It's called Umbrella. And from Star Cleaner Reunion, we heard the song Theme. And that brings us almost up to the top of the hour, 8:59 on this fine Sunday evening. Hope you're enjoying the show. I'm your host, James. The name of this program is called Indie Guitar Swing. You can hear it Sunday nights live from 8 until 10, featuring underground indie label alternative releases, with the accent always being on new stuff. More than 60% of the show is all new releases. Keep things current and fresh. Music happening between Canada, the United States, Europe, and Down Under. And we like to play some Not To Be Forgotten about great records and great alternative bands from the early days of college radio, going back to the 1990s and 1980s, and from time to time, some influences from the 60s and 70s as well. We have a couple fast commercial announcements to do. When we come back for our third set, we're going to hear some new sounds. Who do I got programmed up here? From Montreal band Elephant Stone. They have a new release out. We're going to hear something very shortly off of that release. Only here on CJAM 99.1 FM, the voice of the underground in Windsor and Detroit.

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9: 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We're going to get off our third set right now with a band out of Montreal called Elephant Stone. This past late summer saw the release of their newest album called Asha. From that release now, this is A Beautiful Fate, only here on CJAM.

from Montreal, that was Knitting on CJAM 99.1 FM, finishing our third set off for Indie Guitar Swing this week on a quieter number on their newest album called Souvenir. That song was Exit Desire. It's available on Mint Records out of British Columbia, but Knitting are from Montreal. And then before that, from Melbourne, Australia, we heard Courtney Barnett. The spring saw the release of her newest LP called Creature of Habit. We heard Same off of that newest album. And then the Queasies from Calgary. Before that, we heard Frail and Fragile from their newest EP of the same name. Going back to 1985, before the Queasies, with Dinosaur Jr., featuring the original lineup, now reformed and still making new music today, decided to play something off of their 1985 debut, a self-titled release that came out on Homestead Records 41 years ago. We heard Repulsion from Dinosaur Jr., and then Cutworms before that, which is the band commandeered by the artist Max Clark. He's from New York City. We heard Shut-In from his newest album called Transmitter, released earlier this year. And then out of Montreal, we heard Repertoire, who are got a new release out. I entered that incorrectly on here. That is incorrect. The artist is Jonathan Parson, and his newest album is called Repertoire. We heard Lenderman from Jonathan Parson from Montreal, one of three Montreal artists in this last set. Formed in Glasgow, Scotland, by Englishman Lloyd Cole in the early 1980s. We heard from Lloyd Cole and the Commotions, a combination of English and Scottish band members. 1984 saw the release of their debut album called Rattlesnakes, and from that we heard a rather moody-sounding tune called Down on Mission Street. And we started our third set off for Indie Guitar Swing this week with Elephant Stone from Montreal. I guess I just like Montreal bands. Montreal's Elephant Stone, their latest album's called Asha. We heard A Beautiful Fate from that band. And that brings us to 9:31, a couple of fast commercials to do. And when we come back, we're going to start off our fourth and final set with London, England band The Damned. That's coming up very shortly here on CJAM 99.1 FM, the voice of the underground in Windsor and Detroit.

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1: To get back to the warning that I've received, you may take it with however many grains of salt you wish, that the brown acid that is circulating around us is not specifically too good. It's suggested that you do stay away from that. Of course, it's your own trip, so be my guest, but please be advised that there is a warning on that one, okay?
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And as promised, we're going to start off our fourth and final set for Indie Guitar Swing this week with London, England band The Damned. 1982 saw the release of their rather underrated and sometimes missed album, Strawberries. It was re-released by Iconoclastic Records about 4 years ago, I think 2022, as a two CD set. We're going to hear something off of right now called Generals. This is The Damned, only here on Indie Guitar Swing, CJAM 99.1 FM.

Girls Against Boys on CJAM 99.1 FM, the voice of the underground in Windsor and Detroit, celebrating the 30th anniversary of this album, House of Girls Against Boys, released on Touch and Go Records, March 1996. We heard Another Drone in My Head from Washington, D.C. band Girls Against Boys, a classic example of underground American alternative rock music from 30 years ago. Before that, we heard some new sounds from Montreal band Cola. Cola has a new album out called Cost of Living Adjustment. Really good record. From that, we heard Satratorial. And then out of Calgary before that, a band called Your Local Menace, we heard Your Local Friendly Neighborhood, something off of their newest LP called Pumpkin, an appropriate title song for the month of October. And then Johnny Nameless before that, who's from Seaside Heights, New Jersey, we heard Dog Mask from his latest album, The Tower, a record that came out earlier in the summer. And then going back into the 1990s again for some Fugazi, along with Girls Against Boys, also from Washington, D.C., they released one of their finest albums in 1993 called In on the Killtaker. It came out on Discord Records that year. We hear Great Cop from Fugazi. And then out of Detroit, something new from Three the Hard Way, group out of Detroit, Michigan, where they have a new single out called Hot Cakes. And from that release, we heard Defiler. And we started our fourth and final set off for Indie Guitar Swing this week with London, England band The Damned. From 1982 album Strawberries, we heard The Infectious Generals. It's going to pretty much do it for tonight's show. Thanks so much for listening to Indie Guitar Swing this week. Lots more great programming coming up tonight and the rest of the week. We'll see you again next Sunday for another edition of Indie Guitar Swing at 8 o'clock. As always, in the meantime, I'm going to leave you now with one more song to cap things off. From St. John's, Newfoundland, this band's called Sick Puppy. They have a new record out called Nobody Gets Hurt. From that release right now, this is TV Set. Everyone have a fine week ahead.

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And KOWS 92.5 FM in Sonoma County, California. That was No Beauty, the track Maddie. I've been listening to this album, which comes out on November 13th. Drive Slowly, Think of Me. I've been blessed with the pre-release. It is one of my favorite albums of this year. It is so fantastic. It takes me back to 2005, assuming that I would have been a university in a community radio space. I was still a couple years out, but oh man, it hits those notes. It is such a special release. Let's get into some more tunes straight away. Let's go to Montreal. Experimental electronic dream pop music from 17 Sport, new album Half Out Dreama, coming out January 15th of the new year. We're going to feature the track Le Fin du Monde. Music from Ian Soff from the 2020 album, excuse me, Abracadabra. The Abracadabra. This is the track I Eat the Sky. Ian Soff is playing an amazing three-show tour, at least one of those shows as part of the Wild Funds tour going down, the Black Funds, the Funds crew, the Blue Funds, the Golden Funds. Shout outs to Soren Brothers and that psychedelic folk crew. They're playing shows Friday, Sunday, and Wednesday, next Wednesday, depending where you are in time and space. Ian Soff is playing the Ur Audio Visual Recording Showcase with Lost World Sounds and the Black Funds at St. Matthew's Clubhouse. So if you don't know who the Funds are, as noted, Soren Brothers, the great man meets bear. This is a collaboration that he had got going with Alexander Borland and Daniel Potter when they were all living in the UK many, many years ago. And just we'll get into more of the Funds later, but Ian Soff is playing that fantastic show, so very, very excited for that. New music from Westlake and the new album In It for the Lack, also out November 13th on Vane Mina Records. We featured the track Sometimes. And then music from experimental hip-hop outfit from Vancouver, Dark Gable. This is the new track, Low Country. For more information on the program, hit me up, The Night Shift 2 on Twitter, Mixcloud, Capo Luke on Instagram. Let's get into Dins, Dark Gable, West Alakin, Ian Soff, but for 17 Sports on The Night Shift.

0: Relaxing.
1: You are listening to The Night Shift. That was Dark Gable. Before that, music from Westerlaken, Ian Soff, and 17 Sport. Let's get to some more tunes straight away. Music from Tijuana Taxi, who are playing an amazing Lucky Barracuda show in downtown Whitby, November 14th. Keep your eyes and ears peeled for that. Head up Instagram at Lucky_Barracuda for more info. This is from their fantastic album Mirages, which came out this year. There's a track Mystified. They are playing that show with Kami and Last Light, and it's going to be fantastic. I mentioned the Funds before, the big Funds tour that is going down Friday, October 9th, Sunday, October 11th, Wednesday, October 14th, wherever you are in time and space, travel to one of these shows taking place in the East End at St. Matthew's Clubhouse, in the middle-ish West End at 918 Bathurst, the Sunroom in that space, and then Keating Channel Pub, where I saw a crazy rave once many years ago. It's kind of like two in the East End and then one in the West End to wrap it up. So the Funds is this wild collaboration crew between the great Soren Brothers, a.k.a. Man Meets Bear, friend of the show, and his homies Daniel Potter and Alexander Borland. When they were living in the UK, they formed this folk collective who traveled throughout Europe and the world, creating and performing folk music with a nice psychedelic tinge to it, searching for the Mulagi. And now it's all coming back to me. It's all coming back to me. And also getting all these great field recordings from across their travels throughout Europe. So this track I'm going to feature is called Streets of Mostar. Mostar is a city in Bosnia-Herzegovina. One of those shows that is going down, I've mentioned, Ian Soff is playing with Lost World Sounds and the Black Funds at St. Matthew's Clubhouse. That's on the Friday, October 9th. On the Sunday, the Blue Funds are performing with Percy Bangs and Heraclitus Akimbo, the great Joe Strutt, Mechanical Forest Sound. This is from a release they put out last January, 2026. The album is I Know What I Have Experienced, and I Know What It Has Meant to Me. And this is the track, The Living Waters. And I had the utmost honor of playing in the Living Waters Assembly with Joe. And that was the first show that I played coming out of the pandemic. Was it 2022-ish? Spring of 2022? So fun. Love that project. So very excited to share this track, which was, I guess, inspired by the work and the magic that Joe had poured into that project. After that, we traveled to France. This is from the group Kalak. The album Celine, which just came out this past September on Echodelic, I think one of the great labels in the world, especially if you like psychedelic music. This is the track Loon. For more information on the program, hit me up at The Night Shift 2 on Twitter, MixCloud, on Instagram. Let's do it. Music from Kalak, here at Kaleidos Akimbo, Black Funds, but first Tijuana Taxi on The Night Shift.

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Bang!

You are listening to The Night Shift. That was music from Kalak. Before that, music from Heraclitus Akimbo, Black Funds, Tijuana Taxi. The Funzy Don Valley Tour is taking place October 9th, 11th, and the 14th. Very, very excited for all these shows. Again, diving into the psychedelic folk world of the Funz crew, as helmed by Soren Brothers, joined by his homies that he met in the UK many moons ago. One of those shows, or in fact, two of those shows taking place on the 11th and 14th, we're going to get into very soon. But first, we're going to feature some music from Paper Hats, the new album, Jeremiah, a Child of God, coming out next week, depending on when, where you're listening to it, October 16th, the track Black Sand. Beginning music from Lost World Sounds, who is performing on the 9th at St. Matthew's Clubhouse alongside Ian Soft. That's going to be a great show. The track I'm going to feature was released last December, December 2025. This is a track, Stranger Butterflies, composed of field recordings that were captured by Josie Illingworth Law, an unbelievable violinist on the streets of Istanbul. All the vocals, synth, and piano created by the great Lost World Sounds. And this was created for the Cities and Memory Project, which was a project that was kind of helmed by Stuart Folks. And it was a collection of the sounds of human migration, using sound to reframe and reimagine conversations around migration. For more information, check out citiesandmemory.com/migration/. Really, really interesting. But check out this track in the meantime. The great M. Mucci, Guelph's finest musician. There's a lot of great musicians in Guelph, but M. Mucci is a classic. This release came out December 2022. In Mucci's words, a disjointed loop-based pieces recorded in single takes during practices for late year shows. Unplanned and unexpected. Pleased that the mic was on its stand, the computer was ready. This was recorded at the Tall House in Guelph, Ontario. And Mucci is playing with Bird City and the Golden Funds at Keating Channel Pub on October 14th. That'll be really fun. So that'll wrap up the Funz Don Valley Tour. We're also going to feature some music from Yuma Birch, collaboration between Eduardo Elia and Costanza De La Rose. This really great old school psych shoegazy album, Better Ways, coming out October 30th. And the track new feature is called Valentines. For more information on the show, hit me up at the Night Shift TO, Twitter, Mezcal, Capone, Luca on Instagram. Let's do it. Music from Yuma Birch, M. Mucci, Lost World Sounds, with First Paper Hats on the Night Shift.

is Akimbo, who I featured all earlier in the program, will be joining the Don Valley Funds Tour, the Funzy Don Valley Tour, to celebrate the great Funds crew as Helen by Soren Brothers. So if you're into psychedelic folk music, experimental music, noise music, be sure to hit up these three shows, October 9th, October 11th, and October 14th. I can speak at fascinating venues across Tirana. I don't know if folks can really find it. Maybe online or on Facebook, look for the Funzy Don Valley Tour. We're going to wrap up this program with a final track, new music from one of Saskatchewan's finest, Slow Down Molasses, new track, Life Without Buildings, featuring the beautiful harmonies of the Garys, Erica, Lenore, and Julie Mayer. New album on the way? I hope so. They're doing some touring, which is fantastic. For more information on this program, hit me up at the Night Shift 2 on Twitter or Instagram. We are at Bring It for another week. Well, outside, get into some sweet stew action. Never caught with too little lasagna layers and just sheets of lasagna. Just if you have one box, buy two. Just have one more box than you need. That's all I'll say. This is Slow Down Molasses with the Garys on the Night Shift. Good night and good luck.

0: This is Voluntary in Nature, a.k.a. Kevin Howes, p.k.a. 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

We just listened to Hold Me. Whoops. Hold Me by Anne Brun. She is a Norwegian singer-songwriter. Super popular. I think she has like 10 studio albums or something like that. And her new album called I Thought We Were the Same is going to be out November. Yeah. This is Bull Gathering. Thank you so much for tuning in. I'm Eloisa. And if you hear a hum in the background, it's again our trusted friend, the fan. It is super, super hot this week here in our Windsor, Detroit corner. And yeah, I hope you guys are doing well and keeping cool. And yeah, the fan is going to stay with us during the show. Up next, we're going to listen to Burning by Kylie Phillips. You might be familiar with her voice and her name. She is one of the artists that we have featured recently in our singles club. And this is a brand new single. And yeah, really like her stuff. She describes her music as sad girl pop music out of Michigan, which I love. And yeah, make sure you check out her stuff. So yeah, let's listen to Burning.

You just listened to Jazz Chords. Whoops. Sorry, guys. Jazz Chords by Kitsch. Kitsch is a really interesting new band for me. And I guess also this track comes from their new album called Who the Hell is Kitsch? They are a jazz-influenced indie rock band from Fredericton. Yeah, just really, really, really interesting tracks. Lots of fun. Yeah, check them out. Before that, we listened to Hound by Hey Nothing. And this is from their just released album, also called Hound. They are a emo folk duo from Atlanta. Before that, we listened to Asleep on the Train Again by the Devin Cuddy Band, from the album Living Hard Ain't Easy. And they are a country rock band from Toronto. They're going to be performing in, I think, St. Catharines in November. Interesting album. Very interesting album. I'm not super familiar with country rock, but I kind of liked it. Really liked some of her songs. And we opened the segment with Burning by Kylie Phillips. This is her new single. Make sure you check her out. Yeah, hope you guys are staying hydrated and out of the sun. Up next, we're gonna listen to Something by Julie Neff. She's a alt indie singer from Montreal. Yeah, thank you so much for tuning in.

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Take another phone.

We just listened to Jim Carroll New Year by Black Marble. This is a project of the singer, songwriter, and multi-instrumentalist Chris Stewart. He's based in Brooklyn. And this is from his new album called Life in Small Spaces. Whoops. Yeah, and before that, we listened to Have a Mexican by Jonathan Pierson. He is a indie dream pop artist from Montreal, and this is from their new album called Repertoire. Really, really like their stuff. Yeah, make sure you check them out. Before that, we listened to Here Comes the Rising Sun by Elephant Stone. They are a psychedelic rock band from Montreal, and this is from their new album called Asha. And just after the break, we listened to Summer Ends by V and the Invisible. They are a Calgary-based indie artist. And yeah, and this is from their album also called... Oh, no. Oh, yeah. No, it's an album called Summer Ends as well. Yeah, thank you so much for tuning in. I hope you're enjoying the show. And yeah, up next, we're going to listen to Not Me by Squirrel Flower. This is a project by the singer-songwriter Ella Williams. She's based in Chicago. And this is from her new album called Say a Prayer to the Gods of Getting Going, which I find really poetic. And yeah, according to her description, this is a timeless love album. I haven't finished listening to this full album yet, but I really like what I've heard so far. I hope you do as well. Thank you so much for tuning in. 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

We just listened to Plates Keep Spinning by Wild Pink. They're a indie rock band from New York City, and they're performing in Detroit in December. This is from their new album called Still Coming Down. Before that, we listened to In the Morning by Improvement Movement. They are a Atlanta-based prog rock neo-psychedelic pop band, which is interesting. Very interesting description, just like all the words at the same time. Good stuff. This is from their new album called Your Perfect Real Life. Really, really like their stuff. I was really surprised to find out about them. And we started out with Not Me by Squirrel Flower, which I believe is probably my favorite find of today's show. Thank you so much for tuning in. I hope you enjoyed today's show. We're heading towards the end of the show. I hope you keep, tucked away.

0: 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I was wondering if you could play that song again.
1: Which one, man?
0: The one that goes...
1: No, man, you're thinking of beep, boop, boop, bop, boop, boop, bop.
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0: our lines all summer long. All summer long. All summer long. All summer long. All summer long. All summer long. All summer long. 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
1: 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Come on.

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1: Medium is the message. The medium is the message. The message. The message. A prophet of the electronic revolution. Mr. Marshall McLuhan.
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Your selected DJ Joshua in the mix. Earl 16 blessing the place for us with a thing called Dance on the Corner. 2 hours of the best dancehall and reggae music from UK, JA, and around the world. 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

blessed by Peter Tosh from a new LP called Rebbe Music, the mixtape. Stand Firm. We heard the Bush Doctor, Peter Tosh, alongside Buju Banton with the dancehall classic Gamafi Geta Beatin, and on Rockford Rock Rhythm. We blessed the place with Earl 16, Rubin, Mystic, and Ross Frazier's Jr. to open the show tonight, the Dancehall Reggae Show. Your selector DJ, Joshua, in the mix. Keep your dial locked in for more sounds like these. Next on deck, the one Runkus.

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0: the great Jazz Elise. What a powerful young artist on the reggae scene today. Jazz Elise with Move Mountain.
1: I'm so proud. I'm so proud of myself.
0: Proud of Jazz Elise. We heard from Capleton a thing called Babylon So Evil. We heard Yaksta with Roar and Coffee alongside Skillabang with Rapid Fire. Protege alongside Massacre, a thing called Ting Loud, and Runkus from LP release called Supernova. That was a thing called Sheep featuring the one Bush Doctor, Peter Tosh. And that's the way we do it. You're tuned to the Dancehall Reggae Show. Next up, a juggling on a rhythm called Happy Wife.

Romain Virgo on the Dancehall Reggae Show. A thing called Lay My Head to the Lovers Them. We heard Juggling featuring Christopher Martin, another of the sweetest voices on the scene today. Also the one Elaine. And that's a rhythm juggling on Happy Wife Rhythm. Up next, rhythm juggling, a thing called Next Chapter.

Stephen Marley on the Dancehall Reggae Show, Hills of St. Anne. We heard from Hezron a thing called Corn Trash Paper and a juggling on a rhythm called Next Chapter, new music featuring Pressure Bus Pipe, iOctane, Chino McGregor, the producer, and the one Luton Fire. Keep your dial locked in for more dancehall and reggae music. Right job.

down in Jamaica where the good sense of media come from. Courtesy of Irie Ites Records. Down in Jamaica, rhythm juggling. Conrad Crystal, Luton Fire, King Lorenzo upon the rhythm, and Chezzy Deck. The Dancehall Reggae Show, your selector DJ Joshua in the mix. 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Keep your dial locked in. 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
1: Fun! What a one, one, what a piece too. 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Me, I tell you, say the G2 ready. 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

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Rhythm juggling on the What You Feel Like rhythm. Skeng, Cash Promise Move, Skipper, Chronic Lop on the rhythm, and Iwata, Sean Storm, and Spraga Benz on the What You Feel Like rhythm. We heard Walkout Rhythm, courtesy of Not Nice Music, DeMarco and Skipper, Armani upon the rhythm, and Popcorn Dip on the rhythm. We heard the Circuit Rhythm, featuring artists like Vibe Cartel, Ding Dong, Sean Paul, and TJ in the Dance Hall segment. We got time for a few more shots. We're going to rinse out a few tunes on the Brawlin' Rhythm. Your selector, DJ Joshua, in the Dancehall Reggae Show.

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3: Now this is original foundation bang little rankings on life from Kingston, Jamaica. Music hit maker. Yeah. When I'm in town, I entertain and listen to the champions like the control tour. Trying to Scaville. Yeah, with Brian Tamzik.

style music, what we do on the train to Scaville, extra old today. That song from 1961, and that was the Mellowcats with Count Ossie's Warikas and Rockamon Soul. And that's what we intend to do for the next hour, because we got some great music from the 1950s and 60s, Jamaican style. And we're going to start out with some music from Desmond Dekker.

0: Well, we got an upsetter dub in the background. I kind of reversed my set a little bit, and the instrumental I was going to talk over just got played all the way through, but that's okay. Some good upsetters dub featuring the Congos with Foundation Solid, an alternate mix. We heard the Reggae Boys just now with an organ mix of a tune they did called The Wicked Must Survive. We heard Dave and Ansel Collins before that with an instrumental, well, an alternate version without Dave's voice. Dave Barker being Dave of Double Barrel, I believe. Called Glory of Love. A couple covers before that. Slim Smith, his great version of If It Don't Work Out. And Errol Dunkley doing the Beatles on You'll Never Know. I don't think I played that. I think it hasn't been a long time since I played that before, but that's okay. Good song. We heard the Maytals with Blah Blah Blah. Desmond Dekker opening the set with Maggie. And the Mellowcats and Count Ossie's Warikas with some Nyabingi sounds. Rockamon Soul from 1961. Opening the show tonight on the train to Skyville.
1: In my father's house, yeah.
0: We're going to stay in a singer groove for a little while, but you will see it transitioning as we go along. You will hear more of this wonderful Black Ark mix tonight. We got a couple for you. Some singers, some DJs, some players of instruments.

Remember that? It's dub style, don't worry. I won't play the whole song over again. That was Willie Wilson. Willie Williams, we just heard. Ah, big difference. Willie Wilson's an old buddy. I'm a Gideon Time. Famous song. Many people would be familiar with the Clash's version. But an anthem of Jamaican music from Studio One. Willie Williams. We promised you some Upsetters groove, and we're listening to that right now. The Upsetters with Shepherd Rod. The dub version of the song before that, Leo Graham with Wolf Out Day. And Leo Graham, or excuse me, and George Faith opened the set out with a great song. He has one of my favorite Black Ark albums, just because it's such a departure from the usual thing, is George Faith, To Be a Lover. And this is from that, I've Got the Groove. Wicked mix on that. And went nicely after that Congos mix we played in the break. Rolling into the final set of the evening. Maybe depart our groove a little bit into the late 70s. And I got a Linton Kwesi Johnson tune queued up because I felt like bringing him into the mix. And then some Dillinger, then some other DJs taking us to the end of the show. Let's listen to Linton.

0: crazy.
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1: Creep you cool, creep yes, and creep. 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
0: Do it, Ja.

Well, we're going out with the Revolutionaries. Nice little trombone thing called Get Up. But we're going to get out because our time is up here on the train to Skyville. Let me tell you what we've been listening to before I do that. Prince Jazbo, we had two from him. Mr. Harry Skunk and Black is Power. Previous song, I'm always of two minds whether to play that because I do not endorse hard drug use. But that song has such a groove that you can't kind of not play it. It is of its age, let's say. The 70s were, let's say, less enlightened time. Dillinger, Cocaine in My Brain. Weird song, easy to dance to. Rankin Jr. came before that with Love Rastafari. And Lynton Kwesi Johnson, from his magnificent Forces of Victory album, we heard an anti-fascist anthem, Fight Dem Back. And that's it for us tonight on Train to Skyville. So thank you for listening. I am going to get out of here. The show originates at WCBN in Ann Arbor, Michigan.

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when luck disappears, life disappears. And you sit on your backside for 25 years, and you hedge your bets, and twist, and bust, and try, and fail, and work on an album, and build a jail, and lock yourself away from the one thing that scares you to death, the one thing that can bring you back to life, the only thing that can bring you back to life. To learn how to say it whilst keeping a straight face. Yeah, say it. Say it, your thoughts. It's time to wake up and face the consequences. It's time for you to wake up and come to your senses.

from the Cowboys and Indies, best of the British indie and alternative scene. We're here every Saturday night from 9 p.m. until midnight, bringing you the best in British indie and alternative music. Thanks for tuning in this evening. I am your host, Mark, as always, and opening up the program. We just heard a little bit of, Jesse Buckley, believe it or not, the Academy Award-winning actress, took part in the Sinead O'Connor Culture Night in Ireland. And she did she performed with the RTE Concert Orchestra Live, where she covered Sinead O'Connor's Troy. Morcheeba before that from the Remix the Chaos Volume 2. This is the second EP in their Remix the Chaos project, where they're going to be remixing their entire 2025 album. Morcheeba gave us Hold It Down, the Django Django Bump and Run remix. And then we heard from Pulp from their live album, simply entitled Pulp Live, Got to Have Love Live. And this album serves as the soundtrack to the concert film Pulp, What Do You Do for an Encore as well. Gonna go to Newcastle for a duo. Only one's from Newcastle. The other member is from Edinburgh. Oliver Price is from Edinburgh and Laura James is from Newcastle. They make up Forget Them, Wendy. And this is their brand new single, The Next Big Thing.

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1: Brand new music from Sandhouse. They are a South London duo who are about to release their second EP. It will be out at the end of the month on October 30th. It will be called the Pollyanna EP. Sandhouse gave us the brand new single, Gasoline. Then we went to a band called Spanish Horses. Their debut EP is called Small Notions. Spanish Horses are made up of members that are British, French, Cambodian, and Lebanese. Spanish Horses gave us Some People. Railcard before that, featuring Rachel Love, a former member of the Dolly Mixture. Their debut record is called Two Steps at a Time. It's been here at the station for a bunch of weeks now. Railcard gave us Hillman Manx. And then we went to, as I said, Newcastle/Edinburgh for Forget Them Wendy and their brand new single called Next Big Thing. Not that they are the next big thing, which, well, they could be, but the single's called Next Big Thing. Off to Brighton for new music from Limegarden, not from the music that they've released since their Maybe Not Tonight Brilliant LP. This is a brand new single done during the sessions of that album. Limegarden give us Moving Target.

New music from Dutch Mustard. Her real name is Sarah Jane Rydell, or she goes by SJ. The London artist that goes by Dutch Mustard gave us a brand new single called Hear Me Out. Pillow Queens, before that, the Dublin trio, are currently working on mixing their fourth LP. Probably looking at the new year for that, but the first fruits of that working in the studio is that brand new single. Pillow Queens gave us Kiss Kiss. The Big Moon, before that, the London band have a fourth album coming out on 30th of October called Forever, and they spell it out with periods in between each letter. And we heard the title track, the fourth single from the fourth album, Forever, from The Big Moon. And then music from Lime Garden, the Brighton-based four-piece, gave us a brand new single called Moving Target. And the accompanying video stars Anthony Sesmirek. I always get that name wrong. Sesmirek. Let's say that. And if I'm wrong, I do apologize. This is brand new music from Gans. Their second album will be released next year. I just wanted to double check the date there. 26th of February. It's produced by Youth, and it was recorded in southern Spain. Gans' brand new single is My God is a Stranger.

0: I tried three. Christ knows all that about. And sometimes I listen to four. But a few years ago, I made a discovery and I found the station I really love.
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2: 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Everyone deserves to travel on our roads without fear.
3: 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Oh, I forgot to mention at the top of the show. Let me finish this. Welcome back to Cowboys and Indies. 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Can only mean one thing. The best in British indie and alternative music. Now I can mention that I forgot to tell you at the top of the show. I was so eager to get in to brand new singles from Forget Them, Wendy, and Sandhouse, and Lime Garden, and the like. Dutch Mustard, too. It's album extravaganza night. No fewer than seven albums will be featured in tonight's show, and we just heard two tracks from The Yummy Fur, the Glasgow band's first album of new material in over 25 years. It's called Everybody Talks About the Weather. Members of the band included Alex Kapranos and Paul Thompson, who went on to co-found Franz Ferdinand. The Yummy Fur, from their brand new album, Everybody Talks About the Weather, we heard Headphones and Cogs. And then Adult DVD before that, from their self-titled record, recorded and produced by the band in their hometown of Leeds at the Nave Studios. It is their much anticipated debut record. Adult DVD gave us Jesus Christ Supercar, and Gans before that with a track from their upcoming album in the new year. Their second LP is a self-titled affair. We heard the track My God is a Stranger. Let's move on now to some Swerve Driver, as two albums are coming out from them. Their 35th anniversary, I believe it was, of Raise just came out. It is available now in your better stores. And the Raise demos will be out at the end of the month on October 23rd. So I don't know why they didn't put those two together. Make you buy two albums when you could have bought one. I don't know. This is Swerve Driver and a demo of Flawed.

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1: The sound of spirits creaking in the walls.

No Northern Soul spotlight this week, as we have just too many albums to take a look at. Seven in total, as I announced. We just heard the Slow Country, new music from the London Manchester outfit. I can see my voice and tongue are working as good as they usually do on a Saturday night. So nothing unusual for our regular Saturday night listeners. They're back to working with Bill Ryder Jones again on production. The Slow Country gave us their brand new single, Through Your Teeth. Long Distance Runner before that. They're a London instrumental four-piece releasing just their second single. We heard the track New Song, their second single. And then Swerve Driver before that, coming from the Raise Demos album, which will be out on October 23rd. We heard Flawed, which was originally a B-side on 1991's Sandblasted EP. It's time for... Well, we're still going to have LP sessions. The first of two for you is the brand new album, the fifth solo album from Johnny Marr called The Age of Everything. Johnny Marr has slipped into elder statesman territory by listening, absorbing, evolving, and then turning the uncertainty of the present into something sharp, melodic, and alive. The album was written in London, 10 tracks across 9 months, and he says for him that's quick. It was developed live on the road across the east coast of North America, but recorded in Manchester. He goes on to say, quote, this is the record that's been most cathartic. The title came to me early in the process and became an inescapable idea. It seemed to sum up the way that I think a lot of people are feeling. It's all encompassing, but it's not necessarily a negative statement. There are echoes of the emotional tension that run through the Smiths, but The Age of Everything approaches those times with a much more hopeful perspective. As I said, most songs were road tested on tour in America, and the live trial and error has given the songs some vim, says Johnny. This also features his son Niall Marr on background vocals on a couple tracks. It's produced by James Doviak and Johnny Marr himself. And this is a quote taken from one of the reviews. It says, four decades on, he still remains a class act, still curious, still innovative, and still relentlessly cool. And I couldn't agree more. Johnny Marr, The Age of Everything, the first of two LP sessions for you tonight. And we start with the track Beyond the Rain.

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1: The first of two LP sessions for you this evening is Johnny Marr and his fifth solo album called The Age of Everything, and we heard three tracks from this LP. We heard That Feeling, Ophelia, and Beyond the Rain. We're going to get into some, let's see, what have we got coming up? Not brand new music. Well, we're going to hear brand new music from Blossoms in a little bit. Their brand new sixth studio album is called Songs from the Wedding Cake. But to take us there, this is The Laws. The Liverpool's debut and only album came out the 1st of October, 1990. It is a self-titled affair, and this track is called Way Out.

Music from Blossoms, as I said at the top of the set, their sixth studio album, Songs from the Wedding Cake, was recorded at Tile House Studios and produced by Sean Lee. The title comes from the nickname for the Stockport Town Hall, which is where frontman Tom Ogden got married. So Songs from the Wedding Cake, the name of the sixth studio album, in one of the album extravaganza features for you this evening, we hear two tracks, Uma Thurman and Fall Into You. Then we heard the first single from the debut album from the Blue Tones. That album, of course, was called Expecting to Fly, but Blue Tonic came out on the 2nd of October, 1995. And The Loss before that from their debut and only album, Self-Titled Affair, which came out on the 1st of October, 1990, and The Loss gave us Way Out. And speaking of anniversaries, let's go to New Order. Their fourth album, the 29th of September, 1986, saw Brotherhood come out. This is New Order and Weirdo.

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13: That jingling sound is not Santa's reindeer. 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

Parker started it off with music from Brotherhood, the fourth album released on the 29th of September, 1986. They gave us Weirdo. Let's go now to the Wow scenario. They're from Kettering in Northamptonshire. This is the debut album from them called Stand in the Star, A Verse and a Chorus is what it will be called. And this features a comedian James Acaster in the band as well. So not only is he a comedian, he's a musician. He's in the Wow scenario, and this single's called Instructions.

album extravaganza continues with the Brighton band Amelia and the Housewives and their debut LP, self-titled LP. We heard two tracks from it from the Brighton band. We heard Summer's Over and Smile About It from Amelia and the Housewives. Carly J. Easton before that, the fifth solo album from her is called I Think I Might Love You. It is her first guitar-driven LP where she actually learned the guitar for this album. Carly J. Easton gave us Lift Your Head Up, Kid. And then the Wow Scenario before that, out of Kettering in Northamptonshire, featuring comedian James Acaster in his musician mode. Wow Scenario gave us their single Instructions. It's time for the second LP session for you this evening. This one coming from The Fall. This is a little bit of a divisive album, as it turns out. It is being called the 32nd album and final studio album. 9 years on from 2017's New Facts Emerge, which some fans are calling the 31st album and their final album. This even went through, it says, spanning roughly 31 albums, roughly 66 members, and roughly four decades. This LP was built from archival vocal recordings of the late frontman Marquis Smith, dating from 2001 to 2014. Smith's vocals were recorded by Archer and intended for The Fall. Well, I wrote his real name down. Where is it? I think we're getting to it. Simon Archer, yes. The recordings had laid unused in a vault and have only recently been uncovered. They were put together by Smith Confidence. Here we go. Ed Blaney and Simon Archer. The album takes 9 leftover vocal and lyrical pieces from the iconic frontman and reimagines them into new soundscapes. Ed Blaney was a close confidant and drinking buddy of Smith, while also making records under his own name and with his own projects. And Simon Archer, former Fall bassist and longtime studio collaborator and engineer. Pamela Vander, Smith's partner, has heavily criticized the release as ethically wrong. Notice that Smith himself had considered the 2017 album New Facts Emerge to be the band's true final album before his death in 2018. So I guess you have to make up your mind whether or not you want to listen to it at all, first of all. Well, you're going to have no choice because I'm going to play you 3 tracks. But you have to decide whether you agree with it or you disagree with it. The Fall, Postscript is the name of the album. Crappy cover, too. I have to throw that in before we start. Anyways, the second LP session kicks off with the track So Long.

0: good possession it. Possession it. 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
1: Because
0: for a change, we're in a good possession it.
1: Because
0: for a change,
1: that's something good we could work with, you know. It doesn't mean
0: that's something good we could work with, you know.

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0: 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So was my husband. And so were the kids. For their sake, we had to escape. So I said, let's turn off our devices and go outside. Now we can't escape pickleball.
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2: The Fall, the second LP session for you this evening with their, well, depending on whether you're a fan of this album or not, agree with it or not, it's either their 31st or their 32nd album. It's either their final album or it's their final album, depending on your point of view. It's called Postscript. We heard three tracks. We heard Retro Song, Final Position, and So Long. Let's get in now to some music from Secrecy. This is a London band, their debut EP. It's called Winter in A&E. It was produced from Hi-Viz band members Edward Ski Harper and Rob Hammerin. Secrecy give us the great single off of this debut EP called Knife in My Dreams.

it seems I could lose myself in there. It was easier with you there to say all that I am is what I have.

And the last LP for you in tonight's album extravaganza is from Walt Disco, the Glasgow band's third studio album. It's self-titled, as I just said. The record explores personal identity, gender dysphoria, self-doubt, and navigating the music industry, anchored by vocalist Jocelyn C. Or is that Jocelyn Psy? Sorry, but C or Psy, S-I. Walt Disco, their self-titled third LP. We heard two tracks from it, Look Out For Me and Never Knew. Then we heard from Brighton band Projector. This is their first song written and recorded with their new guitarist as a full member, Rowan McIntosh. Their brand new single is called I Need a Lie Down from Projector. And London band Secrecy giving us a track from their debut EP called Winter in A&E. We heard Knife in My Dreams. Brand new music from Mogwai now, as they've got a compilation, a forthcoming career-spanning compilation called Happy Tears, which will be out on January 8th. This is the single, a brand new song on it. This is Mogwai featuring the legendary Iggy Pop, and the track is called Underground.

I've been designed to make money, but I want to make love. I want to make love.

kit is great to be a Nepo kid. No life since the Rolling Stone. Underground.

Brand new music from Fontaine's DC is their second single from their upcoming LP entitled Dopamine Chamber. And it was described in the news blast that I was sent. The second single from the Irish rock behemoth's new LP. Fontaine's DC gave us Tongue and Mogwai featuring Iggy Pop before that, a track taken from their forthcoming career spanning compilation called Happy Tears, which will be out in the new year. So thanks for tuning in to Cowboys and Indies this week. I hope you enjoyed the program. We will be back with you next Saturday night, of course, 9 o'clock on Saturday nights for the best in British indie and alternative music. We're going to end off tonight's show and a bit of a sad note, sadly. I meant to do a slightly bigger set, but there was just so many albums that I felt I had to take care of that. We played a track last week, Sandy Shaw covering There's Always Something There to Remind Me, which this band had a hit with in the United States, of course, Naked Eyes. Pete Byrne, the frontman of the British band Naked Eyes, who carried them to repeated chart successes in the U.S., significantly with There's Always Something There to Remind Me and Promises. He's died at age 74. Byrne died peacefully in his L.A. home on the 14th of September after a brief illness. He will be sadly missed, Naked Eyes. I finally got a chance to see them a few years ago on one of the retro tours. Very, very good time. Burning Bridges was their debut album, which came out in March of 1983. And we're going to leave you with the track Emotion in Motion. And we'll throw something else on next week in the opening of the program just to further commemorate the loss of Pete Byrne. So Naked Eyes, Emotion in Motion, your Saturday night, Sunday morning listening on CJAM continues. So, yeah, keep it locked on CJAM.

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EJM 99.1 FM. We've got a great show lined up for you today. This track we're hearing right now is from Dana and Alden, a new jazz outfit out of New York, making some of my favorite music around right now. They'll be in Detroit next week on October 13th at L Club. I'll be at that show and I'm very excited for it. We've also got new music coming up from local artists from both Windsor and Detroit. From Windsor, Noam Chomsky, and from Detroit, Jeremy Porter and the Tuckos. We've got music from Brooklyn, New York, from Brighton, UK. We've got some great new music from Angela Autumn and a tribute to Blaze Foley. And more music by Dana and Alden coming up. So keep it tuned right here on CJAM 99.1.

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4: 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Your place for new music discovery each and every week. That last set took us to some wild places, and we're going to keep that going here. We've got new music from some artists that are playing in town over the next week. We've got music from Windsor's Chrissy Cochran. She's doing a vinyl release show this Friday, October 9th, at Meteor in downtown Windsor. And we'll also hear the lead single from Sequoia Snyder, aka Redwood, from her latest release. She's doing a show at Moondog Cafe in Detroit on October 8th. Don't miss that one. I caught her set at the Detroit Jazz Festival, and it was really something else. And we've got some more great new music coming up as well from around the world. We've got music from Vancouver, from Actors. They were top of our top 30 chart last week. We've got music from Montreal's Elephant Stone, from France. We've even got a little bit of hip-hop and some jazz sprinkled in there for you. So keep it tuned right here. 99.1 FM, you're listening to Shift.

last night you went out drinking and you did the right thing. 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

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I am DJ Me, and this is Productive Confusion, a music variety mix every Monday morning from 9 a.m. until 10:30 a.m. And anything and everything goes on this program in terms of genre, but we do like to give ourselves some guidelines, a roadmap as we travel down this musical highway. And today, the destination is out and about in the Windsor, Detroit area for another stage diving edition of the show. Of course, stage diving are our daily concert listings here at the station. This monthly edition of the show looks to delve a little bit deeper than just those listings, giving you some audio samples of all the great acts, well, just a small slice of the great acts that you can see in the Windsor, Detroit area over the coming weeks. And we started off the show with music from Deaf Heaven, a song called Magnolia. They are playing with Mastodon at the Fillmore on Thursday, this Thursday, October 1st. And exclusively music from artists who are performing in the Windsor, Detroit area throughout the month of October 2026. So a little preview for you today. We're going to keep things moving along in this next pack of songs. We've got selections from Elder Island, Full Body Do-Rag, and Bright Eyes here on CJAM 99.1 FM.

wake up, flutter in a Chinese fan in the Knoxville fashion. All last night, you tossed and turned. Your body was hotter than the night that Richmond burned. You said you had a bad nightmare about tractor trailers crashing.

down. We could hear Thelma and Louise making love under the poplar trees. We could hear some screaming, sounded like a slaughterhouse.

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Everything you'll hear over the course of this show is a band or a music act that is performing over the next 30-some days throughout the month of October. So lots of opportunities this month. And again, just the tip of the iceberg, really. There is a lot going on. In that last pack of songs, we started off with Elder Island, a song called Bamboo from their album Seed in the Sand. They are playing at the L Club on Friday, October 2nd. After that, Psychotics and Full Body Do-Rag. The latter is playing at the Eagle of Detroit. We heard a song from them called What You Love. And then wrapping up that pack of songs, music from Bright Eyes with accompaniment from the Felice County Fair, a song called Wonderful Life, a new single from them. And Bright Eyes is going to be at the Majestic on Monday, October 5th. We're going to keep things moving along in this next pack of songs, music from Kowloon, Walled City, as well as Deltron 3030 and Arm & Hammer here on CJAM 99.1 FM.

0: He's coined the phrase, the medium is the message. The medium is the message, the message, the message. A prophet of the electronic revolution. Mr. Marshall McLuhan.
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I'm DJ Me, and this is Productive Confusion, an eclectic music mix every Monday morning from 9 a.m. until 10:30 a.m. And on the show today, exclusively music from artists performing in the Windsor-Detroit area throughout the month of October 2026. And in that last pack of songs, we started off with something heavy from Kowloon Walled City, a track called Oxygen Tent. From their album Peacework, they are going to be at The Sanctuary on Wednesday, October 7th. We followed that up with music from the one and only Deltron 3030. He's playing an absolutely massive show with the Gorillaz, Little Sims, and Kid Koala. Little Caesars, that is one for hip-hop fans, for sure. It is going to be it's going to be a big one. Well, I might have to make my way over for that. I'm sure it's probably sold out or soon to be. Followed that up, music from Armand Hammer. They are going to be at the Loving Touch on Friday, October 9th. We heard a song from them called Falling Out the Sky, and that's from the album Harem. We're going to keep things moving along in this next pack of songs. Lots of rock and roll. We've got music from Spite House, Wine Lips, Zeus, and The OCs here on CJAM 99.1 FM.

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I'm DJ Me, and this is Productive Confusion, an eclectic music mix every Monday morning from 9 a.m. until 10:30 a.m. And on today's show, we are digging in to live music opportunities throughout the Windsor, Detroit area in the month of October 2026. And in that last pack of songs, we started with music from Spite House, a track called Gravity. From their self-titled album, and they are going to be at Edgeman Screenprint Shop on Tuesday, October 13th. Also on Tuesday, October 13th, Wine Lips, Toronto's Wine Lips, are going to be at the Lager House, and we heard a track from them called Maybe You Can Give It a Shot, and that's from their album TV Dinner. After that, music from Zeus. Zeus is coming back to Windsor. They are playing on Thursday, October 15th at Meteor in downtown Windsor with an opening performance from Windsor's own Years of Earnest. From them, we heard a brand new single. It's called Lion's Pride. And wrapping up that pack of songs, one of our all-time favorite bands, the OCs, are coming back through the area. They're going to be at the Magic Stick in downtown Detroit on Saturday, October 17th, and we heard a track called Syringe from their latest EP, Off Course. They also have a very cool live album, Live from Los Angeles, that was just released recently, so you can check that out as well. And coming up in this next pack of songs, we've got music from Spencer Burton, the Bobby Lees, and DJ Shadow here on CJAM 99.1 FM.

0: get back to the warning that I've received, you may take it with however many grains of salt you wish, that the brown acid that is circulating around us is not specifically too good. It's suggested that you do stay away from that. Of course, it's your own trip, so be my guest, but please be advised that there is a warning on that one, okay?
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1: 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I'm DJ Me, and this is Productive Confusion, a music variety mix every Monday morning from 9 a.m. until 10:30 a.m. Anything and everything goes in terms of genre, but we do like to give ourselves a little bit of help from week to week, some guidelines to keep us afloat here in this ocean of music. And this week's life preserver is live music and live music opportunities in the Windsor, Detroit area. Everything that you've heard on the show today so far is music that you can see live in the Windsor, Detroit area throughout the month of October 2026. And in that last pack of songs, we started off with some folk and country.

In this next pack of songs, some more folk and a bit of ska for you. We've got music from Joel Plaskett, Streetlight Manifesto, and White Horse here on CJAM 99.1 FM.

CJM 99.1 FM. I'm DJ Me, and this is Productive Confusion. Music Friday every Monday morning from 9 until 10:30. And in that last pack of songs, more live music opportunities for you. You can catch Joel Plastic, on Friday, October 23rd at Water's Edge here in Windsor. That's going to be a big show at last count. I think there were less than 100 tickets remaining. We heard a classic track from him, Through and Through and Through, from his album, Three. And then after that, music from Streetlight Manifesto and their performance of Keysby Nights. We heard a song called Riding the Fourth Wave, and they're going to be at Royal Oak Music Theater also on Friday, October 23rd. And then on Saturday, October 24th, you can catch White Horse at Meteor Bar. We heard a song from them from their latest album, All I Want Is All of It, called Bullet in the Chamber. I'm going to keep things moving here, squeeze in as much music as we can in this next pack of songs. Music from Ruben in the Dark and The Damned here on CJM 99.1 FM.

CJAM 99.1 FM. I'm DJ Me, and this has been yet another edition of Productive Confusion. Thank you so much for joining me this week as we looked ahead to October 2026 and all of the great live music opportunities, or at least some of them, that you could go see live over the coming weeks. And in that last pack of songs, we started off with Ruben and the Dark. They are coming to the Meteor Bar on Sunday, October 25th. Ruben and the Dark, I think it's been a little while since their last visit. They've got a brand new single that we heard called Haven Hill. And then we followed that up with the legendary rock and roll band known as The Damned, celebrating their 50th anniversary. We heard a song called Neat, Neat, Neat from their album Damned, Damned, Damned from 1977. So that album as well coming up on its 50th anniversary next year. But the band itself celebrating 50 years, and I think really recently announcing that this might be their final tour. So if you are a fan of The Damned, then make sure you make your way to the Majestic Theater on Thursday, October 29th, and check them out. Of course, this has been a stage diving edition. If you are looking for even more music listings on CJAM, tune in at 12, 4, and 8 p.m. for our daily stage diving concert listings, and you can get the word on so many more shows than just what we mentioned here. This was just our kind of personal picks for the month of October. And we're going to finish off the show today with music from Rodrigo y Gabriela, who is coming to the Fillmore also on Thursday, October 29th. We're going to hear a song from them from the album Our Home called Somos Como Tú. And stick around for lots of great programming here all day long. 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

Transmita, this is Field Trip. Just getting you oriented. This is an hour and a half of music coming up and some spoken word. I'm trying out different sort of slogans. One of the slogans is sort of unfamiliar music for a familiar place. Still kind of workshopping that one. But welcome. In the background, we have Light Conductor, their latest album called Sequence 3. The track is called Omanize. We're going to start off with some gentle, spacey music. Just kind of set our collective blood pressure maybe a little bit lower in case, you know, you're having one of those days. The sink's overflowing. Things are chaotic. Hopefully you can take time to rest. I'll join you shortly after about three tracks. CJAM 99.1 FM.

Wow, welcome back. This is Field Trip. I'm your host, Mita, aka Copy Star. We just listened to three songs, a set of instrumental with some voice. First track was from Montreal's Light Conductor. That's new to me. That's from the CJM Library of Currents. Light Conductor has been described as psych ambient slow burn synth droners. Those are amazing adjectives. And that song was Omenize. Following that song was Juliana Barwick's In Spirit from her 2020 album, Healing is a Miracle. And we just heard Windsor's Own, Bilal Nasser's Who We Used to Be from his forthcoming album, Every Martyr is a Universe. And again, this is Field Trip, Other World Music in Your Backyard. That's the other, again, workshopping all these little slogans. Bilal Nasser's album will be out on November 6th. I'm so looking forward to it. And you know who else is looking forward to it? The staff of Bandcamp. I follow the website, this particular music platform. I have several of them. This is not a paid endorsement. And this album that is coming out is made it the Fall 2026 Hot List from the Bandcamp Daily Staff. And this is not the first time I have noticed his work being recognized elsewhere. I was really pleased to hear. I listened to occasionally a program called New Sounds from WNYC in New York City. And on their show 5005, that show has been going on for quite a long time, June 26th, the theme of the show was guitar and guitar-like instruments. And they described Nasser's music as blending classical technique with post-rock and shoegaze for what he calls post-classical guitar. And what I also appreciated about this particular post was that they linked to Nasser's manifesto on his Instagram. I want to read a little bit. If any of my friends are kind enough to listen, you will know. I love a manifesto. I have several books of manifestos. I keep meaning to write my own. Nasser's manifesto that he shared a couple of years ago was called What is Post-Classical Guitar? A Manifesto. I'll just read a little bit from the introduction. Post-classical has been defined as a relatively new genre of contemporary music that combines digital, ambient effects with atmospheric, often slow-moving music. This is in line with mainstream definitions of the term. However, this is an empty and superficial definition. Post-classical is not a new term. Many artists have been described as or adopted this signifier, including Canadian artists Jessica Moss, Esmerine, and others. The term was first applied to classical guitar in Canada by the Post-Classical Guitar Collective, consisting of Simon Feritosh, Sam Mason, and myself, as a wholesale rejection of classical institutions and practice. Since then, the term has been adopted by other players, but has yet to be meaningfully defined. Post-classical is not characterized by the sonic form it takes, rather by the content of the music itself and how it relates to community. It is not simply the act of playing film score-esque music through boutique reverb pedals in a concert hall. Post-classical is a set of aesthetic values meant to challenge the class nature of classical music as a whole in order for the artist to separate themselves from the ethos of white supremacist classist classical music entirely. Simply put, it is not necessarily about what is played, rather, it is about how we approach music altogether and the spaces our music exists within. That's all I'll read. I recommend you read it all. Love a good manifesto. Let's look at the clock. I have some more music for you that I will
probably interrupt with some more musings as the show goes on. Let's see. I'll play this. This is from some years ago. Canadian artist Andrew Judah's Into the Sun from his album Monster. This is Field Trip. And this is, yes. And this is CJAM 99.1 FM.

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And all in one. 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

tiring, always stretching up for something that's just out of reach. 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After all, what I want isn't as easy as all that. I've got to do 400 miles an hour, turn on a sixpence, climb 10,000 feet in a few minutes, dive at 500 without the wings coming off, carry 8 machine guns,

Spitfire Bird. That was Public Service Broadcasting. The Spitfire. I'll talk a little bit about that in a second. Just to remind you, this is Field Trip. You listen to CJAM 99.1 FM. I'm your host, Mita. We heard a little strange set of music. If you just happened to be listening with headphones, you may have enjoyed all the little audio joys, all of the little sort of spatial harmonies or spatial stereophonic sounds of steel. That's the sort of the steel drum sounds from a band called Visible Cloaks from their album Paradescence. And then the next track after that, with a bit of sampling of some sort of, not sure whether it's Indian film music or not, that was Deft. And the track was called For Sudden. That was from the Blackest EP. And again, the last track we heard was called Spitfire. Now, it's by a band from the UK called Public Service Broadcasting. It is not actually the BBC. They formed in the UK in 2010. They're still releasing music, mostly instrumentals with samples instead of vocals. And Spitfire is from an album called The War Room, where they did actually get exclusive access, they say, to some archival films of World War II. Now, those who are listening in the Windsor area know that our local hockey team is called the Windsor Spitfires. I was curious about this, so I searched on Wikipedia, aka the People's Encyclopedia, and I searched for Windsor and Spitfire and ignored the parts about hockey. Then I did find an entry for the 417 Combat Support Squadron. I'll just read a very little bit of it. So, also, by the way, if you are curious, if I speak too quickly, you want to revisit something that I may have said, this radio show does have a website. It is cjamfieldtrip, all one word, .neocities.org. And I have a link to this entry about the 417 Squadron. It was a Royal Canadian Air Force squadron formed in England on the 27th of November 1941 at RAF Charmy Down, and it was known as the City of Windsor Squadron. It was equipped with the Hurricane and later the Spitfire. It was initially deployed in Egypt and followed the Allied advance to the Western Desert on July 10th, 1943, when the Allies invaded Sicily in Operation Husky. The squadron was part of a larger group, number 244 Wing RAF, and then there's another group of an RAF. So the city, Windsor, Ontario, adopted the squadron in 1943. Members of the community sent packages and letters to the squadron's airmen for the rest of the war. And the Windsor's media nicknamed the squadron the Windsor Spitfires. And so that's why in 1946, a junior hockey team was named the Windsor Spitfires. Now, with the defeat of the Axis forces in North Africa, the squadron followed the advance through Italy, and then it later disbanded on July 1st, 1945. Now, if you find yourself in Jackson Park, in Windsor, Ontario, you can see two replica planes. You can see a replica Spitfire, and a replica Hurricane. Now, there used to be another plane there in the park, not a replica, an actual bomber, an actual aircraft that had seen some service in the war, an Avro Lancaster. And in 1964, the City of Windsor and a group of former Royal Air Force, that's the RAF, and the Royal Canadian Air Force, the RCAF. Those veterans purchased a Lancaster bomber from the Canadian government for display there, but after 40 years of being exposed to the outdoor elements, the Lancaster was removed from the park for restoration in 2005.
Now, what I find is particularly poetic is that now there's a garden that is silhouetted in the shape of the Lancaster bomber that's now gone. And I find this garden sort of poetic for a couple of reasons, because it's both a memorial for a war and it's a memorial for a previous memorial. And it, I like to imagine that even the most deadliest of aircrafts can't survive 40 years of being outside in the elements. Not like a garden can. Now, we're at the part of the show where I start playing some new music from the CJAM library. So we're going to have a set of new releases. And I picked out one song specifically for my daughter. Biba Doobie's Pylon from her new album Pylon. And we're going to follow up with some other tracks. Let me make that transition right now. You are listening to Field Trip. My name is Mita. This is CJAM. I'm glad you're with me. Let's listen to some Biba Doobie. I always struggle with that so badly. She's going to laugh at me so hard. This is CJAM.

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0: Presumably, for something like that, you'd be using a very large number of microphones, wouldn't you?
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Hello, welcome back. This is CJAM. This is Field Trip. This is your host, Mita, aka Copystar. And I did sneak in a song that was not one of our new releases. So let me just tell you what we just heard. Those last sounds. I was actually going to talk over them, and I opted not to. The song is called Somehow More Sad by Cotton. I think they're from Edmonton. And then just before that, we had a set of new music currents, as they say in the business. At least we do it at CJAM. Biba Doobie Pylon with this track called Pylon, where it's the first track on the album. It sounds so much like the Sundays to me. And then following that, we had Michael Scott Dawson from the Kasuni no Yomeri album. Had a couple of releases out recently. What we heard, I'm going to butcher this, I'm so sorry, Shimokitazawa, 6 a.m. And then Anti-Telepaths, Burnish, from their latest release, Prairies. And you can hear how these new releases are faring on CJAM's charts. We have a charts, we have a CJAM chart, sometimes we have an electronic chart. Sometimes the tracks that I play on the show end up there, and it makes me so happy. Speaking of what makes me really happy, I don't know whether it's so beautiful, it's so lovely. I think that we've had lovely weather since it's like Saturday. I remember Saturday was especially awesome. Listeners, it was so lovely that I left the house. My husband and I, we said let's go for a walk in Ojibwe Park. We didn't know that Ojibwe Park was celebrating its 50th birthday that day. We just wanted to go for a walk, so we drove along Riverside from Walkerville to Ojibwe, along the Detroit River, just kind of doing a little cruise, and there were so many cyclists. Like, there was a ridiculous number of cyclists on a Saturday. There were cyclists, it looked like they were in, like, little groups, like little pelotons, and then there were couples and small groups and solo riders, and we could not figure out why there was an unseasonable number of cyclists. And so my husband, of course, what we did, and I, we argued all the way to the park. My husband thought there was some sort of event happening, some sort of race, but I thought, no, I think some of the numbers might have been cyclists who had earlier that morning rode their bikes over the new bridge, the Gordie Howe Bridge to Windsor, and were now sort of engaging in cycling tourism. I became really annoying. I have to admit, every single cyclist I pointed out, and I said, look, that's an American citizen. But I was very excited because I think it could be something wonderful. We could see, there's something about cycling tourists where you can see them and you can see their presence and how they really, after a long ride, would love an ice cream or a coffee or to sit down and stroll and enjoy the riverside. And so I was particularly excited. I wondered, I don't know whether people maybe underestimated how many people would be drawn to this idea of being able to cross a bridge. I know one person who absolutely would have called it. It's a Canadian material scientist. She's an engineering professor, and she wrote the book How Infrastructure Works Inside the Systems That Shape Our World. That's Deb Chatra. I'm going to just read a little excerpt from her book. Again, the link's available on this show's website, cjamfieldtrip.neocities.org. But when I was thinking about all the people who are, I think, all American tourists and Canadian tourists taking advantage of cycling tourism and taking advantage of the ability to cross the new bridge, I thought of this particular passage from her book.
She writes, on a rainy Mother's Day in 2002, along with 200,000 other people, I went for a walk on a brand new bridge. The Leonard P. Zakim Bunker Hill Memorial Bridge in Boston is brilliant white, all soaring towers and parallel lines, echoing a nearby obelisk and echoing a ship under full sail. It is one of the world's widest cable-stayed bridges, and its roadbed carries 10 lanes of Interstate 93 traffic over the Charles River before diving under the peninsula of the downtown core. A few weeks before it was opened to cars, local residents were invited to cross it on foot, and we came. 5 times as many visitors as were expected, despite the weather. My friends and I waited for hours, huddled under our umbrellas before we finally made it onto the bridge. We craned our necks to drink it all in, knowing it was almost certainly the one and only time we would be able to traverse it at our own speed and under our own power. In retrospect, the organizers probably shouldn't have been quite so surprised at the demand. In 1987, when the Golden Gate Bridge was fully opened for pedestrians to celebrate its 50th anniversary, nearly 300,000 people were on the deck, more weight than bumper-to-bumper traffic, and organizers had to turn away another 500,000. Conservation biologists sometimes refer to animals like pandas and elephants and polar bears as charismatic megafauna. Large, easily recognizable, and beloved, they make excellent spokes creatures for wildlife and their homes. All over the world, charismatic megastructures are the public faces of our collective infrastructural systems. Bridges, of course, but also the soaring spaces of railway stations, from Grand Central Terminal in New York City to the Chhatrapati Shiva Maharaj Terminus in Mumbai. In my hometown in Toronto, the CN Tower, built to be a communications hub, makes the skyline instantly recognizable. The Hoover Dam in the desert outside of Las Vegas hosts 7 million visitors every year. We love our charismatic megastructures. Their size and complexity might inspire awe, but I think it also has to do in the way that we feel like they belong to all of us, not individually, but together, in much the same way as cathedrals and other sacred spaces. Not for nothing did Joan Didion describe driving on the Los Angeles highways as a secular communion. Years after I dragged my friend in the rain with me to walk on the bridge, my nephews came to visit and we took an amphibious boat tour of the city. The guide told us about one now legendary day in May when the bridge was open to pedestrians. I remember, I told him, I was there. That's the end of the excerpt. You can read that book. I highly recommend it. There will be a link on the website. But until then, play some more music. We're going to start off with songs that I have found from elsewhere. This is, we'll start off with Clemency's Biblical Names. This is Field Trip, CJAM 99.1 FM.

This brings us to the end of today's field trip. Hope you enjoyed this sort of sonic tour. I'm talking over Melody McIver's end credits suite. This is the end credits for the original motion soundtrack of Returning Home. Play some of their music last week as well. Before that, Clemency with the sort of tabla inspired biblical names, the album references. Then after that, Simon Moliere's Spirit Song. Oh, sorry, Bala for the album Spirit Song. Then Nella Senfro's Continuum number 8 for the album Endless. And I was going to close out our show with the end credits. And early, we've got underneath it, we're going to hear Tapini Reen's Confirmation, their album Foghornia. I will be away next week. I'm going to talk to the good folks who run the station. Maybe they'll play a rerun of previous field trip. Hope you enjoyed the program. Hope you enjoyed your evening. Have a good night. Take care.

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1: On Monday, October 12th, Beck at the Fox Theater, Ziona Riley at Paris Bar. 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On Saturday, October 17th, The OCs at Magic Stick, Mike D at Masonic Temple Theater, Civilian at The Cherry, Hey Nothing at St. Andrew's Hall, Fricko at The Loving Touch, The Cherry Bombs at Rock and Brews Royal Oak, Eggy at L Club, Snapchat Bandits at Ziggy's. 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
4: 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On this episode, we investigate rising Islamophobia, On the Week is Rover, explore how corporate power impacts our environment, on eco-factors, explain why 2026 has been a big year for Canadian cultural power, on the Observation Deck, and reminisce about the old days when things cost less and imagine a future where they cost nothing, on Seriously Wrong. But first, this episode of Harbinger Showcase is brought to you by For the Long Haul, How to Stay in the Fight for a Better World, a guide to sustaining long-term activism from a social movement veteran. Written by Chris Dixon, this new release from Between the Lines Books addresses the question of how to sustain long-term involvement in transformative social movements. Focusing on the U.S. and Canada, For the Long Haul is based on interviews with and writings by seasoned organizers, experiences of past and present-day political organizations, and a broad range of movement histories. Deceptively simple prompts like cultivating a long view, caring for each other, making plans, and sticking around lead readers to rich examinations of movement history and cultures that center Black, Indigenous, queer, and feminist voices. Founded in 1977, Between the Lines publishes nonfiction books that expose and challenge oppression in Canadian society. You can find For the Long Haul, How to Stay in the Fight for a Better World at your local library or independent bookstore and at btlbooks.com. Use code AUDIO20 for a 20% discount on orders made through the website anytime until the end of 2026. Now, here's the showcase. The Week is Rover. It's a weekly

0: Carney abolished her office, along with the office of the Special Envoy on Preserving Holocaust Remembrance and Combating Anti-Semitism, a year before their four-year term was up. Now, Canada has an Advisory Council on Rights, Equality, and Inclusion. Statistics Canada's data shows a dramatic increase in religion-motivated hate crimes reported to the police from 2020 to 2024, particularly against Jewish and Muslim communities. During El-Gawabi's tenure, she was a controversial figure, particularly in Quebec. Bloc Québécois leader Yves-François Blanchet said her position sowed division as une manifestation la plus claire d'un multiculturalisme qui confine chaque communauté sans créer d'identité commune. The Center for Israel and Jewish Affairs criticized her call for the Canadian government to recognize anti-Palestinian racism for being overly broad, saying it was discriminatory. Meanwhile, in Quebec, reports of Islamophobic vandalism and online harassment have increased over the past year and a half. Here in Montreal, a fake severed hand was thrown at the Islamic Center in Verdun in July. We've seen how Islamophobia can turn lethal on a dime. Remember the deadly 2017 Quebec City mosque shooting and the Afzal family, run over by a white supremacist driving a pickup truck in 2021 in London, Ontario. Despite the closure of her office, Amira El-Gawabi says her work is far from over. Thank you so much for being here today. To start off, I want to talk about the situation of Islamophobia in Canada. We've seen increased reports of, you know, online harassment, vandalism, and even some outright physical violence. So what's the situation with Islamophobia in Canada and in Quebec as well, more particularly?
1: Well, thanks so much, Amelia, for having me on this podcast. I can tell you that our communities are really on edge right now. Canadian Muslims have been, you know, going through, you know, significant Islamophobia for a long time. You know, being here in Montreal and Quebec, where we'd had a massacre a few years ago, it brings it back to me every time I come to the province. And I wish I could say that things had gotten better, that the awareness that was raised after that horrible attack, you know, had helped push back against the really dehumanizing, dangerous narratives that continue to proliferate about our communities. But the sad reality is no. I don't want to say this, but I think it's getting worse. Just in the past, I was just looking at my my news feed. Just in the past, say, 6 months, there have been incidents where, you know, a family assaulted, a father beaten up in front of his kids in Ontario. You have here in Quebec a fake severed hand placed in front of a mosque. You have, you know, right across the river where I live in Ottawa, in Gatineau, a mosque there being the subject of repeated threats over several weeks, where a man has now since been arrested. I think there's about 7 out of 10 provinces at least that we've seen attacks on Canadian Muslims, whether they're places of worship, assaults, women in hijab assaulted on buses in the streets, children assaulted with their families on the way home from prayers in Ramadan. It's become, you know, overwhelming. In some sense, today, a member of parliament, Salma Zahid, you know, the alleged arson of her car, two cars in her driveway. Mm-hmm. And of course, we're going to wait to see what the investigation shows. But it's hard not to feel that that was targeted against her for being, she's a visible Muslim, Canadian Muslim, member of parliament. She has been outspoken on Palestine, on Islamophobia, on anti-Palestinian racism. You know, it's hard not to feel that that's part of that broad pattern I just described. So it's been a real rough ride. And, you know, always try to look for the silver linings, that a lot of Canadians are, you know, shocked and very much oppose hate of any community. And so it's trying to balance and hold those two truths at once, that on one hand, there is a lot of concern. My father just the other day said to me when I was, you know, FaceTiming him from Toronto, he was like, it's getting dark. Can you please make sure to get back to the hotel? I don't want anything to happen to you. Mm-hmm. And that's that kind of hits hard because, you know, I grew up here. I feel that I'm generally want to feel safe. My kids, I want them to feel safe. And all the work we've been doing to address this, it sometimes feels like you're running in place.
0: Yeah, and this increase in violence has been happening. It's been simmering for, like, the past few years.
2: And in the middle of that, Mark Carney decides to abolish the office

0: you know, your position of to that is explicitly to combat Islamophobia, also eliminating the office combating anti-Semitism. The government said, oh, you know, it's not a cost saving thing. It's about promoting unity. And now they have this big vague name, the Advisory Council on Rights, Equality, and Inclusion. So they said it's to promote unity, but you're now not involved anymore at the federal level. Why do you think your office was abolished?
1: Well, I mean, I can only take the government at the word of what they said, that they want to, you know, unify efforts around equality, inclusion. These are all very important. Certainly, when I was in office, I spent 3 years working not only to combat Islamophobia, but the undercurrents that lead to division, to dehumanization, to the othering of various communities, and that harms all of us as Canadians. And so, you know, that decision to close my office happened rapidly. Mm-hmm. You know, as reported in the Toronto Star the day after, I was only notified the night before. I had no inkling. I had a year left in the mandate. We had done incredible work. I really want to shout out the Canadian Muslim organizations, NCCM, TCMV, you know, CMPAC, professors, academics like Dr. Nadia Hassan, Dr. Anwar Iman. Like, there's a long list of people who worked with us, worked within communities to really help inform the government of Canada on how to address this phenomenon that is a threat to Canadians in general, not just our communities, because it basically erodes our sense of inclusion, human rights that we say we stand for, and democratic freedom. And so the right to practice your faith is a cornerstone of a democracy. It's supposed to be protected under the Charter of Rights and Freedoms. So the decision to close the office definitely was a blow to me personally. I was, you know, I was excited to continue. We had published a guide on combating Islamophobia. You know, no other government in the world had done that type of work before, and it's still available on the Government of Canada's website. I'm very proud of it, because a lot of people, you know, kind of know what Islamophobia is, but there's so much noise even around the term itself. And so the work we're doing in our office really aimed at doing two things: raising awareness about how it impacts the day-to-day lives of everyday people who are simply wanting to live, you know, lives of dignity, wanting to go to work, go to school, pay their taxes. And no one wants to talk about the discrimination they're facing. So that was important, the awareness. And then secondly, looking for strategies. How do we find ways to fix this? How do we build resilient communities that can, you know, be able to stand up this onslaught of divisive narratives online that we are seeing, that are pulling people into rabbit holes, into these echo chambers of hate. Mm-hmm. And we're seeing it not just against Canadian Muslims, against other communities as well. But it's important to understand that Islamophobia, there is a distinction here, because it's still socially acceptable to be Islamophobic in ways that, you know, it's hard to find similar acceptability for any other form of hate and racism. You have American politicians spewing all sorts of, you know, horrible things about Muslims that I won't even repeat here, and yet there are no consequences. Mm-hmm. You know, and I think that's really dangerous, and we're starting to see that creep up back in Canadian discourse, and I'm very worried about that.
0: Yeah, so the timing seems a little inopportune, if I can say that, in the face of the current situation, to eliminate this office with the creation of this, like, sort of combining these different efforts. Is the work still being done under the federal government? Like, what's some of the things that sort of get lost when you create one office for all of the, you know, religion motivated hate crimes and just have this vague inclusion umbrella? What gets lost?
1: Well, I think what's important to understand is yes, we have to promote the values that we all share, inclusion values. These are really important. That's the umbrella in which we operate here. But it is important to be able to specifically name the different types of hatred and discrimination that people and communities face. So it's important to name anti-Semitism. It's important to name anti-Palestinian racism, Islamophobia, anti-Black racism, anti-Asian racism, anti-Indigenous, all of these forms of racism. And there is a long list. we have to look at them each on their own, and we have to address all of them. And there is, an anti-racism strategy that the government of Canada has put forward and has been spending and investing in efforts to combat racism in this country. And I hope the government of Canada continues to do that critical work. When I was growing up, in Ottawa, that's where I grew up, I remember seeing, stickers that said stop racism, like stuck on bus poles, waiting for the bus. I remember commercials on TV saying racism is bad. That matters. That effort matters. And that was back in the 1980s, not to date myself too much, but that was in the 1980s where I knew that racism was a thing and I knew that, it was important to speak out against it. Now, if you look at surveys and what our children and young people are exposed to in terms of racism online, hate online, it is, 60%, up to 60 or 70% have seen hate and racism, say within the last, few months or whatnot, like within very short times, they'll see hatred targeting people. We need to ensure that our society, just as there's that investment in hate, that there's an investment in the counter-hate, anti-hate efforts. And so, yes, there's a lot lost when we kind of, water it down. Water it down and not understand that there's different dynamics at play, and that there are actors, bad actors.

0: thankfully, you know, bless his soul, bless his heart, he goes and reports that neighbor to the police. They arrest him, they charge him, they convict him. When I spoke to the family, you know, the father is just shocked. This is not, you know, about, oh, we don't know Muslims, therefore we fear them. This is a family that lived side by side their neighbor. They knew each other, but because of those narratives that had poisoned his mind, that had brainwashed his mind, he decided he was going to do this criminal act, this terrorist act against this family and this community. That's what we're up against. And that's happening, you know, at rates where we had, you know, I mentioned Quebec City at the outset, then we had London, Ontario, mm-hmm. which was actually the impetus for an Islamophobia summit and eventually the creation of the office that I held. Because we see that Islamophobia has become at times in our country deadly. You know, at one point, the highest number of Muslims killed in any G7 country. Sadly, I'm not sure if that number still holds true because we've now seen killing in San Diego, in the States. We've seen a man was murdered in Belgium for trying to stand up for a Muslim woman who's being harassed. There's cases happening across Europe. So I'm not sure if Canada still holds that distinction, but I can tell you that those massacres, you know, have continued to shake us to our core and reminds us of what's at stake.
1: 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Coming up next. Broadcasting since 2026, EcoFactors is a podcast from the Atlantic Wildlife Institute, where the team sit down with people doing the real work and the communities pushing back against development that doesn't make sense. Like on this episode, exploring the intersection of academia and environmental activism, as Professor J.P. Sapinski shares his journey from student to educator at the Université de Moncton, where he studies the structures of corporate power and its environmental implications. Now, here's the show.
2: 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We sit down with people doing the real work and the communities pushing back against development that doesn't make sense for us or those we share the environment with. We are united with our guests from everywhere in honest conversations about what it actually takes

0: We're a few episodes in now, but it's still early days. So thank you for trusting us to put your face.
1: Absolutely.
0: This conversation up online. This podcast is run by Atlantic Wildlife Institute. So we're really grateful that we have this platform to share important voices. Speaking of important voices, you are in the academic field of teaching environmental studies at the University of Moncton or Université de Moncton. Mm-hmm. I realize that you work in French and that French is your first language. So I appreciate you doing this interview in English for me.
1: Oh, it's a pleasure.
0: Nope. University of Moncton is on unceded territory of the Mi'kmaq First Nation. Can you tell us a little bit about how you arrived into this particular role?
1: Yeah, that's a good question. Try not to be too long or to bore people, but my mom was an academic. She was a professor of public health and a doctor, and she got me my first jobs in her department. And I was 17, and I had never left universities since then. I've been through four different universities, University of Montreal, University of Victoria, University of Oregon, and now University of Moncton. I was lucky enough to land a really good position here at UMoncton. And I'm very happy now because it allows me to use a position to do what I'm really interested in doing, studying the structures of corporate power and how they impact our environment and our climate. And also be able to teach about these topics.
0: Can you explain what that means, the study of the structure of corporate power?
1: Well, I was trained as an anthropologist and sociologist. It's a subfield of sociology is economic sociology. And part of economic sociology looks at, among many other things, looks at institutions. So the different organizations that constitute societies in which people organize, where people work. You can think as the university system as an institution made up of all the individual universities. We have the health system, the education systems are different institutions. And one of these institutions is the corporations or the corporate system as a whole, made up of all the corporations that exist in, say, Canada, the United States, or in the world. So that's the institution I'm most interested in, the corporation as a system of power through which rich people get richer. And
0: it's interesting that you mention anthropology, like the study of anthropology. I did a little bit of anthropology when I was doing my international development degree, and one of the courses I did was an ethnography course. Mm-hmm. It's like the in-depth study of something, a culture that is foreign to you as the writer. And you could go to Africa and into the Congo and, mm-hmm. and study the culture there, which would be very different from Riverview, New Brunswick, where I grew up. It's interesting, like my link back to this is the anthropology or ethnography understanding of the corporate structure and the rich getting richer is so far from where we are, I feel, as a grassroots kind of people on the ground fighting big oil and gas and fighting the injustices of that high corporate structure. And I woke up this morning thinking, like, can I put myself into like an empathetic position to understand where they're at? Like, do they have children? Do they have grandchildren? What's the ethnography look like if you're writing about the, I won't go as far as the Trump world, but somewhere along that line of a culture we don't understand, but we have to fight somehow.
1: That's a very interesting question. Well, I must say, I never did ethnography myself. I was doing my master's, and they discouraged doing field work for a master's because it's too complicated. And I wanted to study the Zapatista movement that was at its beginnings in Mexico. It was a few years in. I was doing that in 2000. Right at that moment, I was thinking, oh, am I going to go there? And so on. The Mexican government sent the army, and it was impossible to go there. So I ended up studying texts instead. But there's such a thing as the anthropology of the elite. And I had a professor who was doing that, looking at the Italian elite around the Vatican, among others. There's people doing that, just getting into these high-level circles and trying to understand how people think. There's sociologists who did that as well, got interviews with corporate heads. So a lot of the literature on corporate power actually is based on interviews with people in these positions and trying to get a window on how they think, how they organize, why they

0: do this or that, because one of the questions, you said rightly, and that's something I wonder, do they have kids? Do they understand what the climate crisis is? What are the constraints that they have to deal with, and how do they personally do that, and then as a group? These are really interesting questions. I don't really have answers to them, except that from a sociological perspective, humans exist within institutions and within the broader structures of societies. And so these people, the individual capitalists, rich people, elite, high-level politicians, you name it, they're part of these institutions. And so there's things that they can do and there's things that they can't do. So if you take, for example, Paul Polman, he's a Dutch corporate head. He was CEO of the multinational Unilever. They make all the soaps. I have the soaps you have in your bathroom, I'm sure. A bunch of foods and so on. He was really wanting to give a more environmentally friendly direction to the corporation. And one big thing he wanted to do was get rid of quarterly reports to shareholders so that he could focus more on long-term and not just the next quarter's profits. Shareholders pushed back against it, and they kept things going business as usual. That's an example of one person who I think probably had good intentions, but was within that structure that limited his range of action, what he could possibly do. So makes you think of if you want to change things from the inside, well, you're within an institution that you have to understand how it works to understand what levers you can activate and how you can change the institution from the position you're in. So that's something that I learned doing sociology, and that I'm interested in teaching people to empower people, and also to reflect on my own position within academia. What can I do within academia to help things move in a good direction towards a more just society?
1: So do you feel like academia is a good footing for fighting something like the Riggs plant in Tantramar? I mean, do you feel like the textbooks are coming to life right now?
0: some of them are actually. One of the most important textbooks, and that's Sociology 101, it's C. Wright Mills' Sociological Imagination, where like all the undergrads in sociology get to read that. And his message is what the sociological imagination is. It's the capacity of individual people to make sense of the broad historical movements that they live through and understand where their personal troubles are coming from. That they're not only because they're, you know, oftentimes poor people get blamed as they're lazy, they don't work enough, they made bad decisions, blah, blah, blah. If you look at it sociologically through the sociological imagination, you can see where people are at. And people in these situations can understand it's not because they're lazy, they work 2-3 jobs, but minimum wage makes it that they can't make ends meet, can't meet nonetheless. And so understand where this comes from. Why is minimum wage so low? Why do corporations need a low minimum wage? So that they don't have to pay their workers too much and they can provide profits and dividends for their shareholders and so on. So understand where we stand within these social institutions and structures.
1: Mm-hmm. So how do you feel like academia is placed? What kind of advantages do you have by being in academia? I want to obviously touch on the letter that recently came out, so you could maybe talk about that collaboration as well.
0: Yeah. Well, yeah, that's really important because oftentimes people outside academia, there's a stereotype of the ivory tower. People do their little research and nobody knows about it except a circle of 5 or 6 experts who can understand them. That's true in some fields. There's usually more people than that who can understand what we're doing. But what academia does, it does have a bunch of constraints, especially in larger, more high prestige universities. For example, people are pushed to publish a lot, to get research funding for the university because that's part of their income as well. And Their boards are staffed with corporate representatives and their allies, so prestigious lawyers, accountants, and the like. Corporate donors have a power to pressure universities in various ways. They can withdraw donations, for example. They know people on the boards, the presidents. They're part of the same circles. They think a little bit the same way. They see universities as businesses that are supposed to provide value for governments and the public and everybody else, especially corporations. So you have these sets of constraints. I'm lucky I'm at a small non-corporate university here. The board is mostly regular people, small business people from Frankfurt, New Brunswick. And so I don't have all these pressures. So it gives me a really good space of freedom where I can pursue the research I'm interested in. We have academic freedom, so we're allowed to do whatever research we think is important, but also take on initiatives like getting involved around the Riggs Project and organizing other academics to voice their opposition to that project. Part of our work as academics is to get involved in the community. It's not as prestigious on the CV as high-ranking journal publications and so on, but we have part of our time that we're supposed to do that. Actually, we're involved like in various committees inside the university, but also elsewhere in the community. And so that kind of work fits. And I checked with my dean and he said, yes, that's absolutely part of the service component of your job, to provide your expertise to groups who are addressing different issues. So that's why I'm very happy to work with the coalition and provide any help I can and take on different initiatives.
2: 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I'm Harbinger Director Andre Goulet in Montreal. Coming up next. Broadcasting since 2024, the Observation Deck presents criticism and analysis for the algorithmically optimized era, spanning the majorly trivial to the dubiously significant, in a podcast about internet and pop culture, hosted by Rosa Addario and Saskia Kowalczyk, with production by Nelson Graves. On this highlight from a recent episode, New Feeling Music Journalism Co-op co-founder and outgoing Maisonneuve magazine editor and musician Rosie Long-Dechter joins the show to explain why, from heated rivalry to Mile End Kicks to Katy Perry dating Justin Trudeau, 2026 has been the year of Canada Down. Now, here's Rosa and Saskia.
3: Hi, Rosa.
4: Hi, Saskia.
3: Welcome back to the Observation Deck,
4: the podcast where we cover everything from the majorly trivial to the dubiously significant.
3: Hell yes. We're back today in the studio with our first guest of season three.
4: Yay.
3: Yay. Welcome, Rosie.
5: Hi, Saskia. Hi, Rosa.
3: Hi, Rosie. My two roses. My two sweet flowers.
5: Almost a bouquet.
3: Almost. How many flowers for a bouquet would you
4: say? Poor man's bouquet.
5: Budget bouquet.
4: Kind of the vibes of like when a guy comes up to you on the street and is like, a rose for $10 or whatever. That's kind of... were the two.
5: And why not?
4: I don't know where I was going.
3: I think you're much, much greater quality than a street sold rose, but
4: aww.
3: Yeah. So Rosie, thank you for joining us today. You are a journalist, a musician, a longtime schoolmate and friend of mine.
5: We go way back.
3: Like literally maybe 2000 something, 2000, 2000, we're 2000 and late with it.
5: Yeah, that's right. Even 2000 and early.
3: Exactly. And yeah, we're really glad to have you here today.
5: Thanks so much. Thrilled to be here.
3: Yeah. I mean, I think this kind of came, the idea to have you on was because you work with Maisonneuve recently.
5: I'm the outgoing editor of Maisonneuve magazine, local independent Montreal magazine.
3: Hell yes. We love it. And you guys just had your 100th issue this summer. Mm-hmm. We attended the launch, or actually Nelson didn't come in the end, but that's okay. I attended your launch and it was really awesome. And I feel like it does kind of fit into what we were talking about today, like the public issue, the sort of the changing role of the public service in Canada and, mm-hmm. yeah, we kind of wanted to have you on because I kind of felt like this was a good fit.
5: I know. I mean, I love talking about Canada, love talking CanCon. Yeah, we at Maisonneuve for our 100th issue this summer themed it around the public sector and the public sphere in Canada and how there are federal government cuts being mandated kind of across government departments except defense.
3: Naturally.
4: Classic.
5: And we wanted to look at kind of the relationship between public policies and cuts and how those impact people's individual lives and kind of lived experiences. So we had stories on healthcare and stories on the arts, stories on refugee experiences. So yeah, it was really great to be able to put that kind of together and out into the world.
3: Awesome. Well, yeah. And so we, as within the sort of progressive Montreal media sphere, we wanted to, as like associates with Harbinger and with Unrigged, we thought it was like a natural thing to have you on. So yeah, we really encourage our listeners, if you haven't read Maisonneuve before, to check it out.
5: Prince Not Dead.
3: Yeah, Prince Not Dead.
4: It's coming back, actually.
3: Yeah.
4: I think so, too. Yeah. I agree with that.
3: Yeah.
4: Yeah, I do.
3: No, you do love print.
4: I do love print.
3: I mean, you're doing a whole master's pretty much dedicated to your love of information and print.
4: Studies. Yeah, although I'm beginning to learn that it's really not that much about print.
3: Oh.
4: It's about the data. Internet. It's about data. Really, first couple weeks, big question, what is data? What is information? That's really
5: the... And do you have the answer?
4: Yeah. Information is like data synthesized into like a clear takeaway, kind of.
3: Right, because like data is just like,
4: data is like raw.
3: Unrefined, yeah.
4: Yes, it's raw, it's unrefined, it's like very quantitative. And then information is what you glean from data. And then if you really want to go into it up, then from information you get knowledge. And from knowledge you get wisdom.
5: Whoa.
4: Yeah. It's funny because that's the pyramid is like data, information, knowledge, wisdom. And every single one of my profs put it up on the board and said, all my colleagues are going to show you this. I hate this pyramid. And they all showed it to us.
3: Wait, so they're all
5: my loser colleagues are going to show you this. Yes.
3: They're all beholden to the pyramid
4: that they hate, that they think everybody else loves.
3: Oh my God, that's so funny. Because it's like, what do you think the comms version of that is like? Is that like the medium is the message?
4: That's
3: what's
4: what I was thinking.
3: What's our, because like Rosie and I did the master's together, but then of course, Rosie and I did our undergrad together. So we're all Concordia Communications girlies it's at commies. The end of the day. Yeah, commies.
4: Yeah, commies, yeah.
3: And I feel like that, yeah, maybe it's like, I don't know what the truism for comms is.
4: I feel like I thought the medium is the message was going to loom larger than it did. I feel like that actually wasn't as...
3: No.
4: Maybe it was more like Sissy, Napalm, and Peep.
3: Yeah, yeah. Or it was the work of art in the age of mechanical reproducibility.
5: Yeah, exactly. That is the heavy hitter, I would
4: say. Yeah, I would say so too.
3: Totally.
4: And bars, like it goes hard.
5: Yeah.
4: Or maybe like Foucault. They like the comms scholars love to make you think that they're not really into philosophy, but
3: they are.
4: But they really are.
3: They really are.
4: They really are. They love it.
3: Okay, Rosa, I want to hear... What this, you did some good teasing here in the doc. Yeah. What is your version of spicy tuna crispy rice?
4: Okay, I was thinking about this because I made it for lunch yesterday and I was like, wait, this is my version of a dish that I make all the time that is also rice-based, that is very iterative and that I'm always improving upon.
3: Rosie, if you don't know, this is like my hyperfixation meal is spicy tuna crispy rice.
5: Okay.
3: And it's something that gets brought up. I'm always iterating on.
4: Yeah,
3: so the fact that Rosa has, oh, there you go. Yeah. I knew I was going to do it sooner or later. And so got it right off the top.
4: Take a shot.
3: Literally. Rosa has sort of done her own, I think.
4: Okay, so initially it was just rice. I will be the first to say I'm not that good at making rice. Like, I don't have a rice cooker.
3: Mm.
4: We have an Instant Pot. Don't really know how to use it. Don't want to learn.
3: There's a rice setting on it, I think.
4: I've heard this.
3: Yeah.
4: Not interested.
3: No, just do it in a pot.
4: So initially it was rice and then eggs fried in soy sauce and butter that I would have over the rice. And it was like, that was like its truest, rawest form. Lately, what it is rice that I'm cooking in butter.
3: Ooh.
4: So it's like butter heavy. So I'm like sauteing the grains in butter.
3: Yes, yes.
4: Getting them a little glossy,
3: Putting
4: the water in. So it's like quite, the fat is really right in there with it.
3: Yes.
4: And then whatever vegetables I have. So like yesterday I did like a little saute of mushrooms and onions and garlic. And then I steamed some broccoli. And then my eggs that I fry in soy sauce and butter. And then all of that kind of on a bowl, whatever you call those. And then on top, I'm doing furikake, I'm doing sesame seeds, and I'm doing bonito flakes.
3: Ooh.
4: And I call it my big pile of bull. but it's quite delicious, I will say. And it's the kind of thing where you can be putting anything in there. Like, I feel like avocado would be good. I think cucumber would be good. I think like a protein of any kind would be good in there. That's not the egg.
3: No, that's so yummy. I really f with that because I think we talked about this earlier, maybe on our first episode of the pod, but I read Butter by Asako Yuzuki this summer.
4: I just borrowed Nelson's copy.
3: Oh, well, there you go. And it is a Japanese novel that really focuses on cuisine, culinary, cooking. But it really goes into the magic of butter.
4: Yes.
3: And then my book club, we did it for book club, and then we met this last week. And we did one of the dishes from it, which was just really nice French butter with rice and soy sauce.
4: Yes.
3: And it is so good.
4: Yeah.
3: So yummy, so indulgent. And like that combination is so, so good.
4: That is how I feel where I was like, the first time I made it, I was putting butter and soy sauce in a pan and I was cracking my eggs into it. And I was like, the f*** am I doing? I was just looking at my pan being like, God, what is this? But actually, it's like so much greater than the sum of its parts, the butter and the soy sauce.
3: Yeah, you were really
4: doing something.
3: You were following your instincts.
4: I think it was like, you know, when like the New York Times posts a recipe that's like, it's like soy sauce, eggs, and then it's like three ingredients and you're like,
3: Who needed a recipe?
4: Yeah. Well, I mean, I guess me. But I would really recommend putting a bunch of bullshit in a bowl.
3: Yeah.
4: If soy butter eggs are included.
3: I'm going to try that.
4: It's really yummy.
3: So yeah, we are talking. I mean, I think Heated Rivalry is going to take a real center sort of role in this discussion. But more generally, I think like this Heated Rivalry's popularization this year has kind of sensitized, I think, a lot of us as Canadians and as critical media consumers to like the changing role of CanCon on the global stage. And that was sort of the grain of the idea of what we wanted to like talk about on this episode.
4: Yeah, I think like maybe Heated Rivalry being like the pinnacle of like a lot of things coming together at like the right moment of like Myland Kicks coming out and like people not in Canada understanding like Montreal Sleaze in like 2011, but also maybe being like, wait, that city kind of seems like it has a vibe. Mm-hmm. And Nirvana, the band, the show, the movie, which also like very cornerstone of Canadian content, but also I think reached a global stage and Heated Rivalry and kind of like, then there are these weird little like microcosm moments of like Justin Trudeau dating Katy Perry. And then like people kind of falling all over themselves for Justin Trudeau, which is kind of like, that's how you know someone's not Canadian.
3: Yeah.
4: Like, no true Canadian would be like thirsting after Justin Trudeau.
5: Are people thirsting after Justin Trudeau? I mean, because he's dating Katy Perry.
3: I think those pictures of them at Coachella with him in like the backward hat and like the t-shirt, like people were legitimately thirsting.
4: I think people are like, wait, the former Prime Minister of Canada is so sexy. And like
3: we're relitigating 2015 discourse. But it's like, and this is, I think what's interesting is it's like, basically what we're talking about is like, Canada as niche and Canada going mainstream somehow this year, i.e. basically just appealing to Americans, but I think also globally. But I think this is like an interesting moment for Americans to have reevaluated the contributions Canadians have to culture and its like relevance to them.
4: And I think also like dovetailing off of that, a lot of Canadians not wanting to go to the U.S. anymore and not wanting to spend money in the U.S. anymore. And like then I saw a TikTok last night of like, it was like a news story in like Washington state of like Americans being like, we just want you to know that like we're not all Trump supporters and like we miss you and like we miss Canadian visitors. And this like Canadian content creator being like, you miss our money, like you miss our business.
5: And
4: but,
5: I think it is 3 billion it might be even higher than that, but the number of money lost from the drop in tourism to the States,
4: it's quite significant. And like I think like maybe like
5: if that number is wrong, we're gonna like tape over it. I'm gonna say the right number.
4: Once it's like over a billion, to me I'm like, any amount of money,
5: that's
4: it's fine.
5: To
4: me, like Mark Carney is like not in as dope of a way, but you know how in Love Actually when Hugh Grant has that moment where he's like meeting with the American president and he's like, we're a small country, but we're like, it's like, to me,
5: but only because we're a small country, we invented colonialism.
4: It's like Mark Carney is kind of doing that where he's like, we're not like, Justin Trudeau was much more willing to like patronize American imperialism. And Mark Carney is like, we're actually imperialists in our own way. And like, we're willing to prove our own type of colonialism. And I think like his maybe like quote unquote standing up for like Canadian identity is kind of like what kind of fuels the fire behind all these things. And then people seeing this Canadian media and being like, wait, it seems really dope. And like people who kind of just thought that it was like igloos and shit before are kind of like, wait, maybe like Canada's the place to be. And it's like,
5: yeah. Well, I mean, at the same time, it should be said also that Carney is like trying to meet NATO targets being set by Trump and still like yes. bowing down in certain ways.
4: I think. Absolutely. Yeah. I think like he's having this like the social clip farming moments of like trying to like prove Canadian quote unquote independence and Canadian identity, but like he's still like under the table, not even under the table, but he's still like fulfilling these American goals. That
5: to me, he's very this like archetype of like Canada's dad. Like he's like kind of sort of not an imposing figure, you know. He loves Down with Webster.
3: Let's talk about he had that like Down with moment. Webster, like they performed when he won his seat in the election. That it? And like he has like a Down with Webster hockey jersey.
5: He knows all the words. This is like the, you know, Canada's most famous rap rock group of 2010. are back in a big way.
3: Thanks to Mark Carney.
4: Yeah.
3: No, absolutely. And like the way he's like, you know, he's going on vacation to like to Newfoundland in the summer with his wife and being like, we love our country. It's so beautiful. And like he's meeting Hudson Williams and at like the Canadian Media Fund like fundraiser or whatever. And like being like, look, we're so proud of the gay smut that we like our government funds. And it's like mild, but it's like, yeah, like steady and but also sort of has this, you know, power, you know, this patriarchal power behind it at the end of the
5: day. Definitely a patriarchal power.
4: Yeah. I mean, what's also interesting is like him kind of, like to me really like kind of trying to showboat this like love for Canada, this Canadian identity, when it's like really you're so much more focused on like global policy and global politics than you are on like domestic Canadian. Like you could actually do to spend more time thinking about like Canadian policy.
2: 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rent strikes, the justice system, airplane food, and more, like on this excerpt from a recent episode where the boys reminisce about the old days when things cost less and imagine a future where they cost nothing. Now, here's the show.
6: Oh, another day of retirement. Money keeps going on the account because of my pension and the year that I was born. Good shit.
7: Hey, Grandpa, what are you doing?
6: Oh, I'm just about to sit down and watch my favorite show.
7: Price is Right?
6: Nope. Seriously Wrong. The Seriously Wrong comedy podcast.
7: Seriously Wrong.
6: It's on TV now.
7: Yeah, you love that show.
6: Mm-hmm.
7: You're saying?
6: Keeps the aging brain strong.
7: You remember when you were younger that their Patreon was only $6 a month? And that it still is now.
6: It's the only price that hasn't gone up in this crazy world. I mean, look, what are you drinking there? Soda pop? What'd you pay for that? $4.95?
7: It was a good deal. It's $3.75.
6: $3.75? Jesus.
7: Not even $5.
6: I remember when I used to be able to get a soda pop on the corner. 35 cents.
7: Wow. Okay.
6: What am I thinking? I remember getting it for 10 cents when I was even younger. I mean, what's the most affordable soda pop you've ever got in your whole life?
7: I don't know. $2.50?
6: Jesus Christ. Oh, you know, that reminds me of my idea. You remember my idea?
7: Do I remember your idea? No.
6: Yeah, my idea for they should put a day at the store where all the seniors can come in and they can pay the prices that they remember just to honor their
7: work and they remember the wrong price.
6: They could check the records or I don't know. And I mean, they could, if someone has dementia and they say it's free or whatever, like, I don't know, maybe honor their service by giving it to them for free. And when I say service, I don't mean in the military necessarily, although often I'm thinking of, service at desks, bus drivers, regular working people who put in their time. We should get a day where we go to the store and the prices are just like we used to remember. Wouldn't that be good, grandson?
7: It wouldn't be good for me. I guess you could buy me things.
6: Not everything's about you, kid. Not feeling honored right now.
7: I honor you, Grandpa.
6: And some days, some kids will come along to honor you, but I gotta watch my show. I don't know, you wanna pop a squat with me and...
7: Well, not if you say it like that, but yeah. Seriously Wrong?
6: You're gonna have to help me with these remotes. I don't wanna hit the wrong one, and then I'm gonna have to call your uncle over and everything. Which one was it again to... turn on the television?
7: It's the on, that one.
6: This one, okay.
7: The on, yeah.
6: And I'll just press this button and...

0: Hello, everyone, and welcome back to the Seriously Wrong podcast. We are your humble hosts, Sean and Aaron. We hope that your fridges are full, your prices are low, and everything on your shopping list is checked off. Welcome to the show. This voice is Sean, if it's your first time listening.
1: Yeah, my name is Aaron.
0: If you're a long-time listener.
1: You already know that.
0: Yeah.
1: We're a show, we've long supported groceries. We've long supported low prices for groceries. We've taken a stand on that. We've never wavered.
0: We've been steadfast in this, that prices should be low. The ideal price for groceries is $0.
1: Yeah.
0: Yeah, a lot of celebrities, they have podcasts these days. You know, some actor or whatever. I saw Alec Baldwin has one. It's called Here's the Thing with Alec Baldwin. So if you want to hear Alec Baldwin's various takes, you can get in on that. But you know, these celebrities, they don't really have their ear to the ground. They're not going to the grocery store themselves in many cases. Sorry, Alec.
1: Right.
0: And as a, you know, Salt of the Earth podcast, we do buy our own groceries.
1: I don't even blame the celebrities necessarily. You know, they got swept up in this thing and people are offering to go buy their groceries for them. It's not that they're evil, but they are out of touch.
0: And I don't blame them for having podcasts either. You know, the industry's changed with streaming and these mega corps consolidating. They're more risk averse. There's less projects. Yeah.
1: When I see a celebrity and reacting to their own TV show on YouTube, I think good for them. Why not cash in a little bit on that?
0: I don't think good for them. I think like, oh, not in a judgmental way, but almost like a sympathetic way.
1: Yeah,
0: of like,
1: right.
0: Wow. We're not taking care of our celebrities as a society.
1: I see the views they're getting on that. And I'm not going to say who I'm referencing, but bless them. I think they made some good YouTube revenue there. Buy a lot of groceries with that. But yeah, I mean, let's be real. Right now, the prices are out of control at grocery stores, in my opinion. I have been for a while, and they're just more and more. You know, you start to relate a lot more to the adults when you were a kid who just seemed obsessed with pointing out prices. And you're like, really? $4.50 for a box of granola bars? Damn.
0: This used to be adult. We've made jokes about this on the show over time, but it's been very palpable my whole life that it just seemed like adults and older people were obsessed with prices. And like you're at a family gathering and everyone's talking about like a good price they saw. And it's like, what about art? What about music? What about nature? You saw a price? You guys are all talking about a price?
1: It's like art, music, nature, that stuff is always there. There's lots of it. There's lots to discuss. But a low price, that's like, you know, you spotted something rare.
0: Yeah, it's like they saw a rare bird. I was at the grocery store. They were these granola bars. They were 99 cents. I swear to God.
1: Oh, my God.
0: I loaded up. I loaded up.
1: I was on a little road trip a few weeks ago and stopping at gas stations, just noticing the price on a 600 milliliter bottle of sodas. They were like $3.75 in like a normal gas station.
0: Sheesh.
1: You know, when I was a kid, they were like $1.50, I think, $1.50, and it would be like $1 for the can. And then sometimes at like the airport, it would be like $3, and you'd be like, what the heck?
0: Highway robbery.
1: $3.75 at a normal gas station.
0: It's true, though. You know, a lot of stuff right now that used to be $2.50, it's $4.50. What the heck? I have had this feeling. Like, I do have this feeling stuff a lot of being like, $9 for cereal? What do you think? I was born yesterday? It's so funny. I just remember like my whole life hearing senior citizens and like parents and uncles and shit just being like, ah, man. I can't believe the cereal was $6. Can you believe that? And it's like, okay, whatever, old man. And then I'm at the grocery store and I'm like, what? I remember where this was $4.50.
1: It still feels like it should be. And they were right the whole time, it turns out. It's a feeling that you notice and like, yeah, you can be like, oh, wages also increase and maybe not by as much and whatever. But that feeling that everything around you is constantly pushing in a little more price-wise, it's always going up. It's like a lifelong guttural fear that you're going to not be okay. And every time you see a high price, it just hits you in that a little bit. And it's hard not to be a little terrified at the $9 cereal or the whatever. What if they raise it to $20 the next day? Or what if, and then I won't be able to keep up.
0: Another grocery shopping feeling is when you get to the checkout, you made all your little choices, and they're like, the total's $290. And you're like, $290? And you're looking through your receipt. Where does that come from? You're like, oh, $20 here. That's a couple $8 there. It's plus the tax. Yeah, $290. Wow, Jesus Christ.
1: Yeah, it's rough. The total. It's one of the worst parts of grocery shopping.
0: Yeah, no, I like the walking down the aisle being like a little of this, a little of that. But I hate I hate the ending.
1: I like putting things in the basket and imagining having it and getting to pick. But also, grocery stores aren't like the best environments. Usually they're very bright, sterile. Sometimes there's a lot of people. If there's a lot of lineups, they can be overstimulating.
0: Yeah, sometimes I can be in the groove in a grocery store, but other times not.
1: Yeah.
0: You know, one thing that they like rearranged, I think they do this intentionally, like they rearrange the grocery store periodically so you can't find the things that you're just there to get. I know that they put the milk at the back. The milk and cheese is always at the back of the grocery store. And that's like a old grocery store owner trick to like make people walk through the entire grocery store to buy staples so they can increase the chance that they're going to be like, ooh, I haven't had olives in a while or whatever. I noticed this recently because I was making a quick trip to grab some stuff to round out a recipe for dinner. And it took so long to find everything because the whole store had been shuffled like a deck of cards. So I'm like zipping back and forth, totally inefficient pathway. And yeah, the shit's annoying. The coherence of the grocery layout is something that we're at war with these grocery providers. They want it to be incoherent and challenging. And then also you have the ethnic food or whatever. I don't know what they call it. They used to call it the ethnic food aisle. I objected to that always.
1: International.
0: And then, but then there's also a noodle section. And it's like, okay, am I going to the noodle section or am I going to the international section to get these noodles? Because yeah, a lot of noodles come from around the world.
1: International section slaps, to be honest. There's like always some interesting snacks in there. And the spices are usually cheaper than the other spice section because, yeah, there's like two spices sections that have a lot of overlapping spices. Check the international aisle for your spices is my advice. And it is kind of weird that it can't just be distributed with everything else. I don't know why it's all the noodles together, all the spices together.
0: That'd be too coherent. That would be too good for the workers of the world.
1: It doesn't segregate off the internationals enough.
0: And then it's the same, like my partner, she prefers the gluten-free bread. And it's frequently not with the bread. It's like in, maybe it's with, some of it comes frozen, fair enough. But like, first of all, the prices should be low, number one.
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12: It takes a particular kind of person to let the body become a soft animal. Most often, an artist, musician, or poet comes to mind. People who allow themselves to be smoothed down by life's waters. And yet, I think more than just fixed titles or professions, it comes down to allowing yourself to reach into that guttural humanity of it all and be changed, softened. Like Mary Oliver said in her poem, Wild Geese, you only have to let the soft animal of your body love what it loves. And something I've been loving, a place that has managed to hold that, is the record we're playing through today. You're listening to Absent Sounds, where we do weekly track-by-track playthroughs of our favorite records with the people who wrote them. Today we have none other than Emily Steinwall with her album, But There's Beauty in the Fall from Grace. Emily is that particular kind of person. She's a phenomenal multi-instrumentalist, vocalist, and when I first met her love for humanity and the wonder of being alive was impossible to miss. But There's Beauty in the Fall from Grace is her sophomore record and finds her sitting within grudgy art rock edges and long ballads that allow her to act as a conduit for the songs rather than strictly being the author of them. We're going to get into all that and more here on Absent Sounds, but first, we have track number one, Soft Animal.

0: that song, and it really, that whole song is kind of like the thesis statement of the album, in that it's about like we as a people, as a humanity, for whatever reason, and probably the students who study like history and anthropology and sociology and stuff will have answers to that reason, but I have noticed we have like a kind of obsession with perfection and with goodness and with like everything being righteous and everything being perfect. And I know in myself and in a lot of my friends, it's kind of created this inability to just be in the moment and to really just actually appreciate the beauty that is life itself, and to appreciate like the beauty of just being, kind of from like a spiritual perspective of like suffering and conflict. And you know, it's, I really like was thinking a lot about like just incarnation and like what that means to be like a spiritual being that like came into this body, and this body that like it dies a little every day. Like we're getting older, we age, we're like made of carbon, carbon like runs out and decays, and so inherent to the human experience is like this pain and suffering. And we can get really caught up on like dwelling on that and focusing on that, and it kind of stops our ability to appreciate the beauty of that and the beauty of life itself. So that's kind of the whole thesis of the album, is kind of like almost trying to, you know, see the big picture of things and see the full like spectrum of human experiences and human emotions and human feelings and stuff, and to really like try to sit in appreciation and gratitude. And I really like the concept of beauty, because like we create it, because we perceive it, so we create it, so we can see like, you know, melancholic art is beautiful and nobody will argue with that. You know, there's so many people who like love sad songs or sad movies and stuff, and so it's like we do have this capacity to like kind of find beauty in maybe things that aren't obviously beautiful, you know.
1: Yeah, I love that. There's so much depth in everything that you just described. I especially want to pick out the idea of beauty, because that's just kind of what you talked about. I've been reading this other man, I'm already forgetting her name, I'll come back to him, but she was talking about like some of the only things that are really able, we're able to pin down as humans, like goodness and also beauty, but also because of the fact that it's hard to like tell what's inherently good, or like we have our own thwarted this perception of what it is. But beauty, I think, is something that feels like whether or not we are as humans putting our, imposing our own identity or ideas onto it, it like lives outside of ourselves and it's not something that we shift in our own thoughts. I want to bring that into the track Human Anymore, because there's a line where you say that I really, I guess it's kind of one that sticks out the most, which is everybody's gone crazy. And I think to me, when we're going crazy, I feel like you lose a lot of that picture and you lose a lot of that beauty or the goodness or everything that's, that makes life feel not so ephemeral, or I don't know, I guess, you know what I mean? Do you find yourself losing touch and going crazy as well? How do you stay away from falling into the craziness of everything?
0: I mean, I don't stay. I go crazy from time to time, as any human and artist does, you know? But that song was really about the current society we live in. Like, I really, I spent a lot of my life being very cynical and very, like, I have this very distinct memory from childhood where I just, like, I was at my grandma's house and I couldn't sleep one night, and I was, like, standing in her kitchen in, like, the middle of the night, and there was, like, you know, I was full of McDonald's and I'd been watching TV all day, and I was like standing under these fluorescent lights and the air smelled like cigarette smoke, and I was just like, everything is poison. Like the whole world is like poison. And I like got so sad and like just felt this like childhood dread of like, you know. And I think it's hard to look at the world and you see so much like just capitalism being just this endless extraction of humans and nature, and it's like really hard to stomach. And if you really are like awake to it all, And that's what I mean by everybody's gone crazy. It's just, you know, and even like where we are, we're right at like the heart of like where the Eaton Center is and traffic. Like, it's really palpable.

0: downtown. And like, you know, I think part of like that kind of craziness, and like the song is about like no one wants to be human. Mm-hmm. Like they've gone crazy in that they're running away from this humanity. And like, I always try to put like a very medicinal, like kind of thought and message in my music. And that's also kind of ties back to the album of like, I really think if people were able to just like appreciate the beauty around them, they wouldn't have this like endless void they need to fill inside of them. And we would have a lot less like insanity, like as people don't need to like go buy a bunch of fast fashion clothes and new cars and watch TV and do all these things to just like fill that void. They'd just be like, isn't the sky pretty? And like, know. You know what I mean? Yeah. Like,
1: it really does go directly to the overconsumption.
0: I think there's just I think like, so, you know, and everything's like intersectional and complicated, but I think like the paradigm we live in, like the endless need to fill the void instead of just being okay with the fact that there is a void. You know what I mean? I think that like can really, you know, not that you can summarize the whole globe's problems in like one idea, but like, I think that is something I see. And that's what I was like really talking about when I was like, everybody's gone crazy. Everybody's just like, nobody's talking. And also like, you know, as I'm very happy to be doing interviews like this because I strive to speak the truth. That's something like I want to do. And I see a lot of like media where people aren't really allowed to speak the truth. They just kind of have to say like fluff to be pleasant, and nobody really stir the pot. Nobody really. And it's like, if you actually were to just be like, what the hell is going on, guys? Like, what are we doing here? You know what I mean? Like, what the frick? Like,
1: I know.
0: Everything's kind of messed up. Like, why are we pretending it's not? Why are we just going through the motions, distract each other from reality? You know, like, so that's what that song's about.
1: Yeah. There is a real fear also, I think, when people are around someone who's reminding them that none of this matters, but it's like everything, it's all superficial.
0: Yeah.
1: We're going to die too someday, especially, and we're speeding that up. We don't need half of the stuff that we have.
0: Yeah.
1: It's scary to sit with that reality.
0: It is. Because you have to,
1: No, I was going to say, but it is also kind of when you are awake to that, it feels like you can appreciate the in-between space between all of that.
0: Totally. And it's like, people are a lot of times afraid to kind of sit in the reality of themselves and to take like accountability and responsibility for like how they, you know, I have an iPhone. I drove here. Like, I'm not like, you know, living on a farm somewhere, like
1: a commune.
0: You know what I mean? Like, I'm not, I'm like in the machine. And so I can't get too nihilistic, hateful about it, which again is back to the theme of the album, is like, you know, like you just got to accept things. And from that acceptance, you can love things, and from that love, can you actually look at yourself in the mirror and take accountability and do aligned evolution and work rather than just like numb? And you know what I mean? Like, if you like think everything's messed up to the point where it like bogs you down and makes you depressed, it makes you feel like nothing matters, and you don't have an appreciation for the beauty of things, you're not going to do anything worth doing. Because it's not from an aligned place. It's from like, you're just going to manifest more hateful, nihilistic energy. And then we're going to, you know what I mean?
1: Yeah.
0: But it's like when you sit in like a full picture, like integrated shadow, integrated light together in the full like experience that is humanity. And there, from that place of like alignment and like love and beauty, can you move and work in a way that will harmonize that what's around you, you know?
1: Absolutely.
0: Yeah.
1: Today's episode also has a live session I recorded with Emily at Met Radio in Toronto. The stripped back versions of her and the guitar are equally as beautiful as the songs that are big and orchestral. So here's a couple tracks that were live off the floor.

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2: Hi, my name is Kate. I used to be a prisoner. So was my husband. And so were the kids. For their sake, we had to escape. So I said, let's turn off our devices and go outside. Now we can escape pickleball.
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4: Hey, I'm Leah Zhu. Today's episode of Absent Sounds is featuring a lovely multi-instrumentalist who truly embodies what it means to embrace all the chaos and the full spectrum of being alive. Emily Steinwall with her record, But There's Beauty.

0: We played a couple tracks that were from her live session at Met Radio in Toronto. And now, back to the conversation. I'll take that down when you said the duality of the light and shadow to the track number 8, where there is a light. Mm. This is the one track that has a feature, if I'm not wrong. Really appreciate where this is tucked in the record, but also, what did bringing in another voice add to the song that you needed, that you couldn't have done without?
1: Well, maybe it's wrong to say it's the only song that has a feature.
0: So you have a little collaboration. Yeah, that's true.
1: The whole band is featured, you know, like everybody that contributed to the music. Like, I couldn't have done it without them.
0: Yeah.
1: And there's so many amazing musicians on the whole album. I just shouted out this feature because it's like a solo.
0: Yeah.
1: You know what I mean? It's like a saxophone solo. Just Kirk McDonald, who does the saxophone solo on that track, was my teacher and mentor from like age 16 to 22.
0: We should also say, for people who aren't familiar with more of Emily's stuff, you're like an amazing multi-instrumentalist and like
1: I studied saxophone and then before I started doing like this kind of whatever I'm doing now, but I went to school for saxophone and I was in all these like youth programs when I was young, and like Kirk was my mentor, and so it's just such an honor to like, it feels full circle to bring him onto this song, and he was going through a lot in his life at the time, and so it was very special to have him like featured on that song. You know, he's just been such a mentor to me and such a inspiration to me as somebody who just like, he's put his art with such, he has such a strong integrity, you know, like his, the music he makes is different than the music I make, but the integrity that he creates his music with, like the dedication to his craft, the dedication to being uncompromising, not like selling out, so to speak. Yeah. He's just like so locked in. He, as a student, like he would push me like so hard. Like he has this reputation for being kind of like hard and old school, but I loved it. And I never found him like mean. Like he saw that I would rise to if he set the bar high, and he would push me to it. And I think a lot of people don't do that. Like, you know, it is kind of old school, but in a way that I really admire and appreciate. So yeah, it's very special to have him featured on that album.
0: Yeah, I'm really glad that you got that opportunity to have him there. At this point in the record, what does light mean?
1: Oh, yeah, light is the, you know, that beauty. It's like not, it's not getting swallowed in the ocean, you know, like the, a lot of the imagery in the album is like deep ocean. Yeah. Like I love the ocean as a metaphor for life, because it's got calm parts, it's got storms and tsunamis, and it's destructive, and it can, you can drown and get sucked to the bottom of the ocean, or you can sail the seas. It's like a really timeless and beautiful metaphor, I think, for life. But light is like, you know, hope. I want to say hope, but I was like reading and reflecting on the idea of hope recently, and I kind of don't love that term. Like I don't know, it's got a kind of powerlessness about it, because you're just kind of like waiting and hoping things will get better. But it's like, I think like the light's inside of us, you know, we create the light through in the dark, because we're like these little generators of energy. We have so much energy, so much capacity as human beings to spread love. And, you know, you can smile when things are hard if you're really like strong enough in that. And like, so it's not really an external hope. It's more of a like light that's shining in your heart, like to get you through the chaos of life. You know what I mean? Like kind of your lighthouse through the storm of the ocean. Life will be messed up and you'll have challenges. Nobody will ever not, you know, it's just what part of the contract of coming into a dying body, you know, like that, like, so you have to kind of like shine your own light. And yeah, that's what that's kind of about.
0: Yeah. Well, I really like that track too. I'm going to be a little redundant. I love this track because all of the entire record is really beautiful. I especially love how you tied it thematically to the previous record you had. For me, sometimes when I'm listening to records that feel a little heavier, I feel like I give a lot of energy to like pay attention, be intentional with the way I listen, and also not feel like I'm just bypassing. But at the same time, I imagine someone who's recording it would also have a lot of spend a lot of time being equally intentional, and also maybe that can lead you to be
2: wallowing or, you know, feel a little like it's taking a lot of energy for you. And when you mentioned that we have like a lot of energy in ourselves that we can generate and not fall into that hole, is there anything that you actively had to do, whether it's while recording this or just in your daily life, to keep you from that?
1: Yes, I wallowed a lot. Okay. I had a lot of wallowing moments. This album took so long to make. There were so many challenges. Like, it was not a easy flowing process. It was expensive. I kept running out of money and needing to take time. I had the whole thing mixed, and then the guy that was mixing it got robbed and we lost everything. I had like all these personal, like two of my grandparents died from when I started recording it to when I to now. Like, I just like was going through a lot of, I was also like kind of depressed. I like had to move home to my mom's house. There was a lot of wallowing, but it was funny because my brother, like the whole time I would, whenever I would complain about anything to do with the album, he'd be like, I don't know, you kind of set yourself up for it. Like, look at the title of the album. And I really do think that, like, I really appreciate you mentioning, like, you know, not just being passive in listening, because that, you know, as somebody who like loves music and loves albums, I like almost exclusively listen to full albums.
2: Yeah.
1: I love, you know, I think there is a lot of depth that you can get when you really dig into an album, and like these timeless albums that I love that are sometimes like 75 years old and I still can like listen to them and get such deep, deep experiences from them. And I think so much of modern culture is like not, like, especially how we consume music, it's like does not lend itself to that. And like this album was like a live studio album. Everything was live. Everything, like, it was like not easy. It was not like I just like made it in my room with my computer and a producer, and like, you know, like it was a expensive, hard, I had many meltdowns, but I put everything I had into it. And like the light for me, like whenever it felt like I was gonna give up, it was like I felt this like inevitability. Like, it's just like, no, you have, like, you have to do this. Like, there's no giving up. Like, I believe in the songs. I believe in the music. And I try to not put myself too much in the music. Like, I'm like the conduit for the music, kind of. And I do hope that people, you know, like sit on their couch, have a cup of tea and listen to the album. It's almost an hour long. I hope with all my heart that there's at least a couple of people out there that consume the album that way, because I think then those people will really get it. You know what I mean? Mm-hmm. There's not, like, it's funny. I'm like, which like 7-second clip of this album do I share on social? You know what I mean?
2: Exactly.
1: And I'm like, that doesn't even make sense for this music. And I didn't even think about that while I was making the music. I thought of the full long arc that I hope like goes into people's bodies and like, you know, changes with their own personal experiences and means something different to them than it does to anyone else. You know what I mean?
2: Like, yeah, exactly.
1: I do hope people feel the depth of it, but yeah, there's beauty in the fall from grace. I had to fall from grace in the making this album, and here we are, and I'm really proud of it. And it's done. It was a journey and I learned so much. And in a weird way, that is what the whole album's about. And that's what life is all about. You go through challenges to learn and grow and expand if you don't get sucked into them, you know? Like,
2: yeah.
1: And I feel like I did learn and grow and expand from making this album. So I hope that kind of like is infused in the energy of the music too.
2: Yeah. I mean, from my listening, I thought it was really, like, it felt palpable to me in a way that, like you're saying, it felt like not everything can be timeless. Not every track is a single. Not every single can be part of a grander record. But I really appreciate the way that this felt like the entire album was flowing together with purposeful placement of things, which I can imagine might also have been hard to pick out some of the tracks that you're going to play here for our live session.
1: Yeah. I mean, a lot of it is dictated by like just what I think sounds better as like a solo performance, because so much of it is like so epic and orchestral.
2: Yeah,
1: like,
2: yeah.
1: So I tried to choose the ones that could lend themselves to the guitar and a voice. And
2: Well, I like the ones you picked.
1: Yeah, thank you.
2: One of the ones you did have was, I'm like going so out of order, was no one wins a war. And am I wrong? Okay.
1: I did that. Right. That happened.
2: Yes, no one wins a war. And while you were talking about, a lot of what you said also reminded me of something that I read from Pascal, which is more on the idea that people who are chasing conquest do it because they don't want to sit with the futility of our lives. And they don't, you know, when you, the longer you sit in it, the more you realize like nothing can fill that.
1: Mm-hmm.
2: And the title here, No One Wins a War, is so stark. And I want to know, first of all, if that's a metaphor for the general, like quite literal war, or were you speaking more into a personal? I guess it can be both as well.
1: Every yeah. ring of the like micro, macro, meta, you know, like
2: yeah.
1: I really am like, I believe in everything as energetics, you know, and like I don't see the point in war on yeah. like a global conflict scale. I'm very against violence of any kind. I don't like it. It's horrible and to me unnecessary. And like you're saying, like it's just people trying to fill this void, trying to find meaning, trying to find an identity and a purpose. But like if you were, you know, and then also like in interpersonal relationships, like if you have like conflict in your relationships with people, a lot of that is you just trying to like be seen and be accepted. And, you know, we like create these dramas that are really
2: yeah.
1: at the end of the day, just like, can someone love me? Because I don't love myself, you know, yeah, like
2: I don't want to be alone.
1: I don't want to be alone. Like, and within ourselves, we do that. And that song really is about like, I hope it means whatever level, whether it's inside yourself, in a one-on-one relationship, in a city-level society, in a global society, in a spiritual existence, it kind of, any ring of that, like, it can mean the same thing of just, like, if you are in conflict, you will have conflict. If you are in peace, you will have peace. Like something I think about a lot is like you can't fight for peace.
2: Yeah.
1: You know, you can only be at peace. You can't, there's no fighting that will get peace because you are in the action of fighting. In that you've created a hierarchy where someone has to be above the other in righteousness or in whatever. And therefore it will never, and even before the fight happened, you can actually be at peace. You know, and from the place of peace and love, can you actually get to a place of peace and love? Again, whatever level of mm-hmm. experience that is, yeah. you know?
2: Yeah. It's like the stasis that you're seeking. Maybe it's not even stasis, but the stillness
1: yeah.
2: is never going to come from more.
1: Exactly. Yeah.
2: You're listening to Apps and Sounds. We're going to play a couple tracks from the record about their beauty and the fall from grace now. Coming up, Human Anymore, Rock Me Baby, and Slow Burn.

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2: Communication is everywhere, but what is it? Communication is how you share your thoughts, your opinions, your culture, from what you see on TV to what you post online. 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

0: This is Wei Zhu here on Absent Sounds, talking to Emily Steinwall, based in Toronto, who just put out her sophomore record, But There's Beauty in the Fall from Grace. Fading out right now is Slow Burn, preceded by Rock Me Baby and Human Anymore. I will take us down to Free Spirit, and then Slow Burn was also like one of my favorites while I was going through it. But I think it was lonely just because it felt like you had like a story that was also going through. For me, when I'm listening to longer songs, I always wonder how much the writer or musician is like fighting the urge to end the song or like to close it before it extends too long or to cut a story short. Because I appreciate when you let it go and you let the story evolve and like write out itself without forcing an end to it. So that's kind of what I wanted to know a little bit about first. Did you feel like you had to give the story of the song of Free Spirit like a closure while you're writing it?
1: No.
0: Okay.
1: I know. Yeah. I mean, I come from like a jazz saxophone background where I will take like a 12-minute saxophone solo. So I'm very into like my favorite songs or records are always like the 24-minute live version. Like I love a long song where you can really just get into a vibe for a while. But no, that song, like, it's so proggy in that like there's no like hook, like there's no like chorus. It's not just like verse after verse after verse, like there's a lot of like different sections with completely different key signatures and completely different arrangements. And I feel like I just I had like kind of a story I wanted to tell about like kind of like that song's really about like a trickster. Like it's about like the shadow self. It's like all themes we kind of touched on, but it's like it's about like there's like a protagonist or whatever who is like I'm pure of heart, I'm made of light and love, and like I'm going to wait. And then she keeps getting like sucked into this ocean like in her dreams, and this like dark angel comes and like finds her in the depths of her like dream world. And to me, that's like kind of like a spiritual like trickster energy. I really like Jungian concepts of the shadow self.
0: Yeah.
1: And, you know, back to like things we were already touching on, that kind of integration of your shadow, that really like being able to sit with yourself and to sit with the parts of yourself you don't want as part of your identity, you don't want as part of your ego, that you're not perfect, that you're not good, that you're not like all these things that we will do everything to run away from facing, and we will have wars over it to just try to not face the fact that we're not perfect. You know what I mean? Like, and so in this song, it's like this girl is like, no, like,

0: hierarchy and like we think we need to like uphold some kind of ideal in order to actually just enjoy life and be free, but it's actually the opposite. It's like when you can accept that you'll never do that and that it's like a never-ending journey to try to achieve perfection, then you can really just sit and appreciate, like, you know, be at peace, be in appreciation of the beauty of life, you know?
1: Exactly. And everything won't feel like it's such a, like, I think even in the imagery of like falling into the ocean or like being pulled down feels like it's a consequence of fighting.
0: Yeah,
1: and like,
0: exactly.
1: When you're able to like stop searching for the answer all the time or like to know, because sometimes I guess for me, for my own self, I know that I always feel really irritable when I don't know what's wrong and if there's something wrong or like I'm the thing that's wrong, or when you can just like stop needing to know.
0: Yeah,
1: like maybe
0: totally.
1: There's something wrong and like, okay, that's it.
0: Yeah because you put your defenses down, like when you're trying to like uphold an image or like not be wrong, then your defenses, your back gets up, you know what I mean? Because you're like, oh, like I gotta be vigilant. Is it me? Is it this? I gotta like correct it. But it's like, just like chill, take a breath.
1: Mm-hmm.
0: Like there's no fight. Defensiveness only exists in a fight when there's opposition, you know what I mean? It's about like, like really feeling okay with the chaos, the shadow chaos self that we all, that lives inside of us, you know?
1: Yeah.
0: Like, because then, like I was saying at the beginning, I think from embracing that, I remember hearing this thing about anxiety and like you can either have anxiety be this gremlin that drives this car, or you can have it just be like a backseat passenger that you maybe listen to, you maybe don't. And it's like, kind of the same with this like spiritual existential doom. It's like, yeah, it's gonna be there. You are just a little person in this big world of this big universe, you know? So it's like you're gonna feel that kind of like need to fill the void or understand everything or whatever. But if you can just kind of like be okay with the fact that that's there, and that's just part of being a human, and then it won't feel like, you won't be so irritable and like up and down, and you know, and I only say that as someone who does get irritable and up and down.
1: I mean, you gotta takes one to know one. Representing for us.
0: But I feel a lot less like that these days because I'm like in my 30s. I'm 31, and like there is something to be said about, like, it was like as soon as I turned 30, I was like, I don't care about half of the stuff I used to care about. I was like, everyone was so right about that. But like, you know, especially when you're young or when you spend too much time on your phone comparing yourself to everything and everything that's happening, like there is this like urgent need to like, like you need to fix the whole world. You know what I mean? It's like you literally will just go crazy and never enjoy a single breath. You know, like if you try to do that all the time, it's just too much.
1: Exactly. You know? Which is also why I appreciate the record being so long.
0: Yeah.
1: Forces us to sit and
0: sit, be present, stew in these feelings, like have a cup of tea, smoke a doobie, like do what you need to do to just like actually be present. Don't look at your phone. Don't have it like on autoplay on Spotify, like based on like algorithmic, like songs that sound alike. You know what I mean? You know, that's another way I had to really accept the world as it is. I didn't put my first record on Spotify. I don't like how, it's funny, this is like a little side tangent, but I don't know how much time we have left, but it's, when I was coming up in jazz school and like as a jazz student, it was like pre-social media.
1: Okay.
0: There was social media, but it wasn't what it
1: Facebook?
0: Is now. It was like Facebook and Instagram existed, but it was like people taking pictures of their food and putting a really heavy filter on it. And it was not what it is now. And I did not film myself practicing when I was in college. I did not film myself at jam sessions and try to post it to get noticed. I was just present. I was just practicing. I was in the moment. I was, and I've really seen the shift in the last decade of this hyper self-awareness that has been created by everything like having to be, and it's back to capitalism. It's just turning every experience into something to capitalize off of. Every solo you might take at a jam session becomes an opportunity to like have a viral video or something. And then so you start, you know what I mean? And it's like, that's just capitalism. That's just capitalism leeching itself into your everyday moment.

0: And the same thing with how Spotify has changed people's capacity to create music, where they don't want to make these 51 minute long, like, epics. You know, it's hard to do that, but it's rewarding. But instead, like, the majority of young artists feel this pressure to make something with a hook that's going to, like, get them on the algorithm so that they get lots of streams. Like, who cares if you get a lot of streams? It doesn't actually even mean anything. You know what I mean? Like, and I really think, like, I hope that this album, and I hope just, like, what I stand for as a musician can, if nothing else, like, make people a little bit aware of that, like, kind of hijacking of the experience of music that we've had, where, like, live musicians are not playing with as much risk because there's a fear of it always being immortalized and captured in, like, film. You know what I mean? Mm-hmm. So when you go to a jazz jam session, people aren't, like, doing risky stuff. They're just trying to play what they know already sounds good. And the same with the way people produce records and produce music. Like, there's not as much risk being taken, which I think leads to not as much creative innovation. If everybody's just trying to sound like what the algorithms are already feeding you so that they also get on the algorithms, it's like kind of like homogenizing. It's like a destruction of culture. It's like a capitalist, like, you know, like, it's like taking the music used to live in, like, localized scenes all over the world. And then you would, like, travel the world and you'd, like, oh, wow, like, I heard this cool sound in Chicago. And then I went to Berlin and I heard this cool sound there. And then I went to South America and I heard this cool sound there. And then, you know what I mean? And it's like you'd go take, like, a little bit of this, a little bit of that, and it would make your life so rich and meaningful. And you'd, you know, some like musician from overseas would come to a concert here and you'd be like, wow, that's amazing. And now it's just like everything kind of sounds the same, and like what you're being fed is like just more of what you already listen to. It's like a weird, like, dumbing down of our, like, depth and capacity in, like, music experience, you know?
1: I even think that on, like, a fundamental level, it's shifting what our consciousness is capable of.
0: 100%.
1: Which is scary.
0: Really, really scary.
1: Yeah.
0: You know? And, like, I've spent a lot of time being really stressed out about that, but I'm, like, now I'm, like, we, you know, if you keep it alive in you and I keep it alive in me, we can have this little flame that we protect, like, you know, through the storm that is this, like, weird, you know. I don't think you can really extinguish humanity from itself. This is, like, but a blip, you know.
1: Exactly. And everything else will die out first.
0: And the human depth of, like, emotion and capacity for music and spirituality and experience, like, it's so many hundreds of thousands of years old. And it's, like, I have a lot of faith in humanity. That's, like, I love people. There's a couple bad ones that give us a really bad rep, but if you actually really, like, talk to other people, anybody is, like, so deep and beautiful. You know what I mean? Like, once you get through the noise and through the, like, ego, like, every single person has this, like, deepness to them because they just, that's what they are.
1: Exactly.
0: You know? And, like, they can try to forget and they can try to numb it out and they can try to fill the void, but the depth is good. If you fill the void, there's no more depth, you know, it's full. And so you're shallow. Like, to enter it is to be shallow because it's already full. But if it's just open, empty, like, if you really embrace it, it's like, that's where the magic happens, you know?
1: Absolutely.
0: Yeah.
1: That is such a good picture. Yeah. Yeah, I love that, how that ties. It's just like everything, I guess it all comes back to the same idea, to the same, I guess, the same chord that flows through the record.
0: Mm-hmm.
1: I'll give us one little end off here. We've gone a little bit around the curvature of the record. We talked about the themes of it. If there's any other thing you think is necessary on our little map as we, let's say, before someone wants to walk the terrain of this record, what do they need to, what last thing should they know before they go off into the world?
0: I don't know. I feel like I've said everything.
1: Yeah,
0: I'm like,
1: you really have.
0: Yeah. Like I said, I really, like, my work is done. I said what I needed to say in the music, and now I'm trying to, like, get it out there and get more people to hear it. But ultimately, I trust it will find people. I trust in the spirit of songs and the spirit of music. And, like, as a creative person, I think you have to trust that if you're putting, like, a medicinal intent into, like, medicine, natural medicine always finds who it's meant for. You know what I mean? I just like to have a very open mind about things, and I hope the listeners approach this with an open mind and let the music like really enter their body and really like touch and alchemize with like their own personal experiences and their own like human existence and their own identity and their own thoughts, because again, everybody's so deep and beautiful and has such cool perspective, and I hope that this can like alchemize with that and be a unique journey for everybody that listens to it. You know what I mean? Like that, yeah, I believe in the magic of, I believe in these songs. Like I'm but the conduit. So yeah.
1: Absolutely. Yeah. Thank you so much, Emily,
0: thank you,
1: for the record.
0: Eugene,
1: and
0: yeah,
1: for talking.
0: Thank you so much.
1: I appreciate it so much.
0: I appreciate it so much too. It's really nice to like have an actual conversation about music.
1: That was Emily Steinwall walking us through But There's Beauty in the Fall from Grace, which is also out now. I recommend re-listening to the record whenever you get the chance on your own, letting it really permeate through you. And also listening to the interview again. This episode includes the live session that we recorded together at Met Radio this summer. She is such a deeply unique treasure in both thought and musical skill. So if you have the chance, see her live around Ontario and beyond. And if you can't connect in person, well, giving her a follow doesn't hurt either. Thank you ever so much once again, Emily, for joining me today. And thank you on the other side, wherever you are, for listening. You can find the full conversation and the transcript at dandju.me. For Apps and Sounds, I'm Leah Zhu, and I will catch you next week. Have a good afternoon, evening, or good night.

0: We interrupt this record to bring you a special bulletin. The reports of a flying saucer hovering over the city have been confirmed.
1: Pardon me, madam. Would you tell our audience what would you do if the saucer were to land? Thank you.
0: The flying saucer has just landed. We switch you again downtown.
1: And now I believe we're about to hear the words of the first spaceman ever to land on Earth.

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I'm your host, Rosina, and Feel Good Lost is a monthly trip back to Canadian music from the 2000s. Basically, I'm taking a peek at what was probably playing in my beloved iPod Mini during my high school years before I tragically lost my iPod on a random city bus. RIP, it was my most prized possession. But yeah, we've got 90 minutes of some great music to get to, and we started off the show with Tokyo Police Club and a song that I can only describe as one of the most ultimate examples of millennial hopecore, with the shouting and the hand claps, that very specific mid-2000s indie rock feeling. That was Your English Is Good from their 2008 album Elephant Shell. And we've got lots in store, so I hope you stick with me and stay tuned. We've got music from Colleen Brown, Handsome Furs, Cadence Weapon, Bell Orchestra, and more. And we're going to keep things going with Calgary's Chad Van Galen and a song from 2008's album Soft Airplane. This is Rabid Bits of Time here on Feel Good Lost.

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Welcome back. You're listening to Feel Good Lost here on CGM 99.1 FM, reaching higher ground in Windsor and Detroit. If I had to describe Feel Good Lost, I would basically say it's a love letter to the pre-streaming era where you found music through blogs or watching music videos on Much Music, going to HMV at the mall on the weekends like I used to do.

The gauntlet is like this space. Space. 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

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They're all in the same area of destroying our lifestyle and making it difficult to enjoy life, and I think has to be responded to.

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You're listening to Feel Good Lost on CGM 99.1 FM. That song was called All We Want, Baby Is Everything by The Handsome Furs, a former husband and wife duo, Dan Beckner and Alexi Perry. Before I forget, if you want to revisit any past episodes of Feel Good Lost, you can find the full archives over on Mixcloud, including some bonus episodes of The Canadian Jam, my former weekly music variety show. And make sure you're following the new show on Instagram at feelgoodlost.fm. If you're already following Canadian Jam, then you don't need to follow us because I just changed the username. And I've been sharing some clips and some songs and bits of nostalgia over there. So if that's your bag, make sure to check that out. Let's just keep rolling, though, with some more music. Here's something a little more lush and cinematic. This is from Bell Orchestra, a instrumental group from Montreal that brings together strings and brass and percussion and a little bit of electronica. It's truly something I hadn't heard of that sounded quite like that during that time, and I'm excited to play for you a song called Open Organ. This is a bonus cut from their album As Seen Through Windows, and you're listening to it here on Feel Good Lost. This is Bell Orchestra.

everyone, it's Em Greiner. I want to talk about a song called The Grace by Neverending White Lights featuring Dallas Green. This song is so beautiful and so epic. I didn't know much about Dallas Green before I heard this song, so it was really incredible to hear a rock voice that was so different from what we were hearing at the time. There's angst in his voice, but it's so pure, and I think Dan Victor did an incredible job with this track. I actually appeared in the video for this song. I played an angel, which is a little bit far from real life, but it was a great experience to be on set and to be a part of this iconic piece of Canadian music history.

Music there from Sebastian Granger and the Mountains with Ways to Come Home. That one comes from Granger's 2008 self-titled solo album, fresh off the first breakup of his band Death From Above, 1979. Granger stepped out on his own with this album, while his DFA bandmate Jesse F. Keeler was leaning into a more electronic side as one half of the group Mastercraft. Big thank you goes out to singer-songwriter and three-time Juno nominee M. Griner for this month's pick. It was The Grace by Neverending White Lights featuring Dallas Green. Such a beautiful track and a local one to boot. Neverending White Lights is the project of Windsor musician Daniel Victor. And I literally remember this release like it was yesterday, especially that gorgeous music video with M in it. Thanks again to M. Griner for bringing that one back into my life. I sorely missed it, and I am for sure going to spin the rest of that album after the show. It features a lot of cool collaborations, a lot of Canadian vocals. We've got artists like Rain Maida and Scott Anderson stepping into vocals. A really cool project all around. And somehow we've already reached the end of another episode of Feel Good Lost. Thank you very much for listening. We're going to close things out with a band that literally just announced a reunion and basically broke the Canadian internet, at least mine. Hey Rosetta, they are back after nearly a decade apart. They've announced a run of reunion shows for early 2027, including dates in St. John's, Montreal, and Toronto. Does that mean there's new music in our future? I'm not sure, but I am very, very hopeful. So let's get warmed up for their return with a song from their album, Into Your Lungs. This is New Goodbye here on Feel Good Lost.

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2: Government and had a kind of some sort of fellowship at MIT. This was, I suppose, this was around 1970. And so I met him at one of these anti-war rallies, and we hit it off. We became friends, and he and his wife Pat, and one time. We were visiting him. He and Pat had an apartment in Cambridge. We visited them in their apartment, and Dan said, I'd like to show you something. he had a sense of the drama. You know, Dan Ellsberg is a very dramatic guy. Anyway, so he told me, he said, and my friend Anthony Rousseau, who also worked for the RAND Corporation, they had ordered this secret history to be put together of the Vietnam War, which to do it for the Defense Department. I had worked on it, and Tony Rousseau, and we decided we would photocopy 7,000 pages and make it public. And he brought out a bunch of this paper. He said, would you like to have some? It's like, you know, like, would you have a drink or something like that? A polite thing for you. I said, yeah. So, anyway, I took charge of some of these papers, and shortly after that, I guess it was early 71, Dan Ellsberg and his wife Pat and Roz and I were going out to a movie together to see Butch Cassidy and the Sundance Kid. Which I think Dan Ellsberg has seen 6 times. And when they came over to pick us up, Dan Ellsberg was very obviously agitated. What's the matter? Well, I said, you know, I gave copies of the Pentagon Papers to all these newspapers, the Times and the Post and so on, and none of them had done anything with it. But tomorrow morning, the Times is going to print a bunch of the papers. So I said, why are you upset? He said, because they didn't tell me. And this was Saturday night. Sunday, that Sunday, the next day, the Times, big headline. And of course, the government began looking frantically for the person who had released these papers, and for a while it wasn't known. Then somebody exposed the fact that it was Dan Ellsberg, and then began looking for him, and he went underground. And in the meantime, while he was underground, some of us were distributing his papers to other newspapers, and I played a part in distributing the copy of the papers to the Boston Globe, which then printed it. And at a certain point, he decided to surrender to the FBI in his little, you might say, little party in front of the federal building in Boston, where he and Pat showed up, and the FBI was there, and they were a little embarrassed because they hadn't known where he was. And so he was arrested, and he was put on trial in Los Angeles. And I was asked to be a witness in a trial because one of the things that had to be done in a trial was to explain to the jury what was in the Pentagon Papers. Because the jury was being told by the government to release these documents, a danger to the security of the United States. I mean, that's the basis for the indictment. And he was indicted on 13 different counts for 10 years each, 130 years in jail. And his friend Tony Rousseau had helped him. He was also indicted. And so they had his trial out in L.A. in 73. And I went out to L.A. to testify in trial. My job was to tell the jury what was in the Pentagon Papers. So I actually had an opportunity to like to give a 4-hour lecture to the jury on the history of the Vietnam War and to explain to them how releasing this was not dangerous to national security. It was just embarrassing to the U.S. government. And that's why he didn't want it released. So I had a job of telling him, you know, this is what's in the papers. This tells you that the United States created the government of South Vietnam, which we claimed we were coming in to help them. No, we brought Mr. Diem, the head of the South Vietnamese government, from New Jersey to Vietnam, set him up. So the trial took place, and an interesting trial. The government put on witnesses to say, yeah, this is a danger, and so on. But then in the midst of the trial, a scandal broke around the Nixon administration and the Watergate scandal. And it turned out that Nixon had ordered his team of official thugs to break into the psychiatrist's office, Dan Ellsberg's psychiatrist. And Nixon wanted to get something out, to show he was a nut. Right, and if somebody has visited a psychiatrist, he must be a nut. Not like Nixon. So the break-in, news of the break-in, and the judge in the trial said, no, we can't let the trial go on. It's tainted by what the government did. So that was the end of the trial.
3: And that is Howard Zinn talking about his life and times, an extended interview that I did with him in November of 2009. And that is featured in the Howard Zinn Digital Collection, which we're featuring for a pledge of $110. And it's also featured in the culmination that we have on kpfa.org, which is a collection, the digital collection that includes the interview. It's a video that I did with him, so you get to see him chatting with me on his sofa. And also speeches that he gave and dramatic readings from Voices of the People's History of the United States. And together with that, Dave Zirin's just out book, The People's Historian, The Outsized Life of Howard Zinn. So that for a pledge of $250 or more at KPFA.

most definitely a form of radio from below. And it is something that must be sustained because it is not, of course, therefore, funded by corporate interests, commercial interests, the elites who really own most of the media in the United States. If that even by itself is disturbing to you, then I ask you to fund KPFA as a sort of counter strategy, as a way of keeping the free flow of critical information alive in a media landscape, where it is becoming more and more constrained, where more and more of the media outlets are being gobbled up by billionaire families. Much of the media system is owned by dynasties. It's absurd. It would be, laughable if the consequences of it weren't so terrible. 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And John in San Rafael, who writes, I love the station. It's the best. Brian Edwards Tiekert is the champ of all the interviewers. Brian gets the most. That's a great question. First place. Thank you so much for your pledge of support and that great, well-deserved praise of Brian Edwards Tiekert. Can you join those listeners? 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That's 1-800-HEY-KPFA. We do have some more from this interview, but I realize right now that if we're going to be able to make the goal for this hour, and every hour does have a goal because, even though we operate on a shoestring, it is an expensive thing to run this radio station. 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It is a conditional pledge, therefore we either make the full $500 put up by Elizabeth in Sacramento, or we have to offer the money back to her. 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The most important thing is that KPFA stay as strong as possible into the months ahead. I mean, even just thinking today, a month from now, so much is at stake. We are living through such momentous times, and we need KPFA to be as healthy as can be, as well-funded as can be, because your donation sure makes a difference here. 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That's 1-800-HEY-KPFA. Can we get the first person pledging toward this $500 match put up by Elizabeth? Thank you for that call on the line. Will someone join that first caller? KPFA.org, 1-800-439-5732. Because of the many things that Howard Zinn reminds us of, one is that the small acts of resistance and dissent can have a tremendous impact over time. Small acts collectively, that is. And I'm asking for something similar right now. I'm asking you to come together. I'm not asking someone to pledge for the whole match. If you can do that, of course, that would be fantastic. But that's not really what we're expecting here. We're expecting people to recognize the importance of this radio station as this unfettered space in a, as I say, a media landscape which is looking bleaker and bleaker. Having a KPFA there has become so essential. One can think of so many important causes to support, but without that free flow of critical, unfettered information, it's very hard to see the prospects for other causes to

0: when? Because how do you know? How do you know what is going on? How do you actually even think strategically and organize if activism is what you're engaged in? How can you do that when you don't have enough information? Thank you for that second caller on the line. I'm hoping that another person will join them and we can go back to more of my conversation with Howard Zinn. KPFA.org, 1-800-439-5732, 1-800-HEY-KPFA, because this radio station has, since its inception, been a place for the writers and thinkers of the left, the visionaries and truth tellers, and the activists. And it is the way that this radio station has sustained and supported a whole culture on the left over more than 77 years, which I think is remarkable and so absolutely vitally necessary. And we need that to continue into the future. So it is with your help that that can happen. And I'm asking you to do what you can. Two people pledging right now toward this challenge. We need one more. KPFA.org, 1-800-439-5732, 1-800-HEY-KPFA, because it is the grassroots. It's people together that actually have shifted things. And often with time, only with time, does one have a perspective of how history changes, what the forces were that made things happen. That is one of the lessons of Howard Zinn. And so it is those acts, taking those acts to make a change, that are so important and which I ask you to do right now. Thank you so much for that pledge. We are now going to thank you. I so appreciate that. We're going to go back to more of my conversation with Howard Zinn, but I encourage you to keep pledging and calling as you listen to more from this conversation. And the thank you gifts, of course, available at kpfa.org, 1-800-439-5732.
1: You are, of course, a playwright as well as a historian, and you've written a play about Marx, Marx in Soho. What's your relationship intellectually with Marx and Marxism?
2: Well, when I was, 17, 18, and maybe it was my communist friends in the neighborhood who were always giving out literature and gave me a copy of the Communist Manifesto. When I read the Communist Manifesto, I thought, wow, that explains a lot. The Communist Manifesto is, it's not a scholarly, complex thing. It's very relatively simple and clear, Here shows you the historical development of the human race from primitive communism through feudalism and capitalism and analyzes capitalism and shows you why capitalism fails and what's wrong with it and how it's a historical phenomenon. It's not a permanent fixture in our history. It came into being at a certain point and will leave at a certain point to be replaced by a different society, a social society. Anyway, it all made sense to me. You might say it made sense of my own life. And so I when I got together with my other three radical shipyard workers, we met once a week and read books. We read Marx and Engels. We read all sorts of things and discussed them. So, later on I read Volume 1 of Capital. Even tried to read Volume 2 and Volume 3. Ooh. Maybe that led me to the conclusion that better not write long and complex and difficult things. Write things that people can understand. And so in my play, for instance, I don't know if you know my play, but there's a sort of exchange between Marx and his wife, Jenny, and she sort of shakes her head about Das Kapital. No, this is the, she reads the first sentence of Das Kapital, which is so
3: we're bidding. The history of all societies, history of commodities and this and that. And she said, no, that won't do. You have to write like the Communist Manifesto. Anyway, I was very interested in Marxist theory when I was teaching. I was teaching political theory. I taught Marxism. Soon I was teaching a seminar in Marxism and anarchism and comparing their ideas. And so, yes, that interest in Marxism led me to write this play.
1: Well, in your life, you've been very engaged with the question of organizing and how does one move forward. And you've argued that small moments can add up to the achieving of a great deal of social change. Now, reflecting with the really wide knowledge that you have of social movements over decades and your historical perspective on social movements over centuries, do you think that we can learn lessons now in the left or the radical left from the past in terms of organizing in a different way to engage people? I'm thinking, for example, about the anti-war movement, and you mentioned how people can get frustrated about the lack of effect. But you do have a situation where the society at large, or many people within the society at large, are against the current U.S. occupations, and yet transforming it into a movement that can bring an end to these occupations has been hard. So what lessons from the past do you think we should draw on now in thinking about organizing for the long term?
3: Yeah. See, I don't think it's a matter of finding some dramatically different techniques of organizing or protest, you know, because, you know, I think the idea of people resisting in various ways, people refusing, developing certain, there's certain tactics which are the most effective in confronting power, based on the idea that the people in power hold their power only because they are obeyed. When people withdraw their obedience, when people withdraw their support from the institutions, people who control these institutions become powerless. Notice with the strike, there's a fundamental weapon. Because no matter how powerful the corporation, if workers go on strike, the corporation is helpless. This is what happened in the 1930s. People thought, oh, you can't fight General Motors or Ford. Look at, they're rich, they're big. And, the workers leave the factory and they can't function. They are helpless. Same thing with consumers. When consumers boycott, this is a not sufficiently used weapon. It was used by Chavez on the West Coast and the farm workers, the boycott of grapes. And it brought farm growers, these very wealthy, powerful farm growers, to have to recognize the farm workers' union. When Jesse Jackson threatened to call a boycott of Texaco because they had been guilty of racist practices, Texaco immediately caved in. They were worried. You know, in other words, this is what they depend on. They depend on people to buy their products. They stop buying their products, they are scared. And then, of course, when soldiers refuse to fight, which is what happened in the Vietnam War. They couldn't count on the military anymore. That's an aspect of the anti-war movement that has been underplayed. But the fact is that GI resistance in the Vietnam War was crucial in making the U.S. government decide it could not carry on the war. So what I'm saying is we have to think about tactics that can overcome power. have to think about what it is that holds these people in power, these institutions in power, and so developing these strike, the boycott, the refusal of soldiers in the military, and the building of institutions, the building of cooperative institutions, yes, the building of cooperatives, all kinds of cooperatives, farmers' cooperatives, consumers' cooperatives, housing cooperatives, all of that, you know. And yeah, it's a long process, but I think it can be done.
0: And that is Howard Zinn speaking in 2009 with a message for our authoritarian times about the ways that those in power actually are in power because we ultimately allow them to be, and that if we withdraw our support from their institutions, then that power starts to fall apart. KPFA.org, 1-800-439-5732. That's 1-800-HEY-KPFA. We are featuring in this hour the collection, which includes the full interview with Howard Zinn, an hour and a half long that I did 2 months before he died. We're featuring that for a pledge of $110 or more. Dave Zirin's new biography of Howard Zinn, The People's Historian, The Outsized Life of Howard Zinn, for a pledge of $160 or more. If you'd like to combine the two, you can do so. The Howard Zinn Digital Collection and Dave Zirin's book, The People's Historian, for a pledge of $250 or more. And I encourage you to pledge right now as generously as you can, because these are difficult times. These are politically really fraught times. Obviously, I'm not telling you anything you don't know. We need KPFA. We need KPFA to be strong as possible going into the months ahead. It's just a fact. And it is only with your help that we can do that, because thankfully, we are not beholden to the institutions of power in this country. We are not beholden to the corporations. We are dependent on you, our listeners, and so it's to you that I'm turning right now. We have a match on the line put up by Elizabeth in Sacramento. 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KPFA.org, 1-800-439-5732. That's 1-800-HEY-KPFA. Will you join some wonderful listeners who have pledged so far? 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Andrea in Inverness, who writes, I appreciate the passion put into KPFA. Thank you so much. Susan in Walnut Creek, we appreciate you and your pledge. Thank you so much. Anonymous donor in Richmond, thank you for your pledge of support. Lisa in Oakland, thank you so much. And Roy in Placerville, who writes, I especially like what KPFA represents. KPFA is a solution to what we have to face today. And then Roy has some nice words to say about Ian Masters and my program. Thank you so much, Roy. I appreciate all of you who've pledged so far, but we do still need several more of you if we're going to make this match. So here is the information that you need to pledge. 1-800-439-5732. That's 1-800-HEY-KPFA, kpfa.org. You can find the thank you gifts on the website. Many of them are terrific. Ultimately, though, what you're getting is this radio station, this vital institution. Howard Zinn, in the last excerpt that we played of the interview that I did with him, mentions the importance of building institutions. And I would say that KPFA is an absolutely vital institution of the left, and one that I could say a miracle, but I don't think so, by the tremendous support of the station over generations, has survived and thrived when many other institutions of the left sadly are gone. Howard Zinn's his life straddles the old left and the new left and the left beyond the new left. And KPFA's existence does the same. And we can see so many institutions of the new left that, you know, were put in place in the 60s and 70s, but then also in the 2000s, at various moments of social upheaval, various institutions of the left, which no longer are here with us. And that is tragic. I think KPFA is still here because listeners have recognized the crucial importance of having this radio station, having this information, the absolutely essential role that it has played in sustaining the social movements of our times over the last 77 years. And it is in that spirit of solidarity and mutual aid and support for what is crucial that I ask you to right now pledge your support, because I just realized we have less than 60 seconds. We are close to making the match. We are not there, though. So two, maybe three of you could go to your phone, go to your computer and pledge right now. The stakes are so high. KPFA.org, 1-800-439-5732. 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A lot of people are looking for ideas right now. This is the moment. Please, I'm totally out of time, but I'm hoping you can be that person who puts us over the top. We need one more caller. KPFA.org, 1-800-439-5732. 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That match is on the line.

0: Voluntary in Nature, a.k.a. Kevin Howes, p.k.a. 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

You just heard Pup with Dark Days, and that is a fun song. Unlike some of their other stuff, I feel like it's more upbeat, more jolly, all that kind of stuff. Okay, so, hello. You're listening to Tea Time with your host, Tegan. That's me. I hope everyone's having a lovely day. It was raining today. It was raining this morning. It was great. I enjoyed that. Today, what are we gonna have? We're gonna listen to a good bit of emo music, post-hardcore, and I'm gonna have some punk or like pop punk mixed in, because yeah, I felt a very emo mood today. I'm gonna say a little bit of experimenting this week with what I'm playing, but there's not much compared to some of the other ones. It's a general mix and it's gonna be great. So let's start out with something a little bit softer before we fully get into the day.

0: You just heard the Arkells with American Screams and Last Shadow Puppets with The Element of Surprise. So, for the Arkells, I just saw the Arkells just a few weeks ago now. Yeah. And it was a phenomenal show. Like, it was amazing. I was in the second row and it was super duper fun. And I will say this, it's probably the best show I've been to in a little while. Granted, I haven't been to a show in a little while, so I was probably just feeling, you know, I was just feeling it in the moment, but it was a really good show. Okay, so a little bit of a fact about this song is that the song had very unique marketing when it came out, and it was like posted on a billboard and it had a phone number, so if the fans were to call that number, they'd hear the song before it was even released. So that's crazy cool. And then the last Shadow Puppets, I'm just gonna say Alex Turner is a great storyteller, specifically in this song, but across the board, I feel like a lot of his songs really paint a picture. And when I listen to it, it's like funky almost, you know? Like it has that groove to it, you know? And I can't remember when I found them. I can't remember when I discovered them or anything. It's just been so long. Anyways, I will say I like how both songs really implemented string instruments and it flowed together really nicely. So I thought that was a really, I don't know, it was pretty good. I like that. So next up, I got, you know, you'll see, it's pretty cool. It's pretty cool stuff. 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
1: She was living in a single room with three other individuals. One of them was a male and the other two, well, the other two were females. God only knows what they were up to in there. And furthermore, Susan, I wouldn't be the least bit surprised to learn that all four of them habitually smoke marijuana cigarettes. Reefers.

You just heard Sublime with Smoke Two Joints, Red Hot Chili Peppers with Easily, and Rancid with Time Bomb. So, Sublime, I have been loving this song for the longest time. I've just been listening to it on repeat, and it's probably going to be one of my summer anthems. Not in that way, but I'm going to listen to it all summer. So, clear that up, but I'm just going to say it. Sublime is just so peak. I love Sublime. And then we have Red Hot Chili Peppers. So I actually grew up with this album. I love it so much. And the bass in this song, or any Red Hot Chili Peppers album, is guaranteed to be bomb. It's great. Here's a little story. So my brother would always listen to this album when I was very little. And one day I was hanging out with him, and he put it on. And then I started to cry when he was listening to it, and I was just like, man, it's so beautiful. And I was just sobbing. And I think that's one of my brother's favorite memories, so pretty awesome. And then Rancid. I also grew up with this song, and I remember my dad would put it on a lot. And Rancid is just so good. It's so good. And then, so next up, I think we're going to move on to some more emo music. So that's going to be the next little bit. So we're chilling. CJM broadcasts to Windsor and Detroit, located at the University of Windsor in the CAW building.

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2: You just heard Seosin with You're Not Alone, Filmmaker with Breathing Room, and The Used with Very Handsome Awkward. So, I know I started out a little bit mellow and then I built it with the last song. You're going to see why, So, Seosin, I'm just going to say it. That song, every time I listen to it, or any of their songs, it just sounds so angelic. I love it. Okay, one thing is, they are coming to Detroit at the Majestic Theater this summer, I believe. I will have to double check that date, but it's fine. I do really want to go, but nobody's going to take me. So sad, but they are celebrating their 20th anniversary of this album in particular. And then for Filmmaker, their Canadian band I found, a while ago actually. It's not recent. I found them a while ago. But I feel like they're such an authentic band because they would tour a lot back when they were really into the music. They would tour a lot and then they didn't have many resources. Like, they didn't have gas money. And we still don't have gas money. So there's that, but... The Used, this song was actually a diss towards Gerard Way in 2004 after everything happened with them, which is kind of crazy. And I will say the bass on this song, I really enjoy it. So, okay. I'm hyped, so let's get a little bit more energetic stuff going, because why not? It's that time of day. 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

You just heard My Chemical Romance with Planetary Go, Sleeping with Sirens with These Things I've Done, and Pierce the Veil with I Don't Care If You're Contagious. So, My Chemical Romance with Planetary Go, this is a jumping song. I love it. I don't know how you couldn't like it. Like, I can, but at the same time, if you don't like it, you're a loser. So, there's my opinion. I will say this, I played this song for a reason. My Chemical Romance actually teased something on their Instagram a few days ago, and then it has been announced that they are releasing a 15-year anniversary deluxe album of Danger Days, which is coming out on July 10th, I believe, July 10th. And I think it has some different tracks on it, so I'm excited to check it out and listen to it. So Sleeping with Sirens with These Things I've Done, they have a new album coming out. It's called An Ending in Itself, and it is out on June 12th. So hopefully they go on tour somewhere close, like Detroit, and not out by Grand Rapids and all that. But hopefully if they come, I can see them, you know, and get your tickets. I'll promote it, obviously. And they actually returned to their OG label recently, Rise Records. And this album is produced from Rise Records, which is neat. And I didn't know that this album really existed until I randomly bought it. One random day I bought it, and you know, it slaps. It's a banger. And then Pierce the Veil with I Don't Care If You're Contagious. This is my favorite Pierce the Veil album, Selfish Machines. And the lyrics are so insanely romantic and like just descriptive. I love it. And here I have a little fact. The singer, Vic Fuentes, wrote this song for a fan whose boyfriend died in a car crash, and it was basically a gift for them, which is, I think that's so sweet. And yeah, so I had a lot of fun listening to those three songs. They were so fun. I know they were fun. They were fun. So now we're gonna jump into some more punk, I'd say. So have fun with that. 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
0: So let me set the scene. It's 2 in the afternoon at 34 degrees. The Queensland harsh...
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6: You just heard NOFX with Leave It Alone, The Offspring with All I Want, and Sum 41 with Rhythms. So for NOFX, I just think they make such good punk music, and I will say, I think they're probably my favorite punk bands. One of my favorite punk bands. Yeah, probably. They're up there. And I feel like that's such a short song, but it really, really packs a punch when you listen to it. It immediately jumps into just energy, and it's great. Then Offspring, I'd kind of say the same thing for that one, but I have a few facts about this one. It was originally written for a Bad Religion song competition, okay, but it got rejected. Then the Offspring changed some of the lyrics and turned it into what it is now. So kind of sucks that it got rejected, but it's a great song, so it's not too bad. I'd also like to say that I feel like it completely encapsulates the essence of what the Offspring are and what they make. It's awesome. And then Sum 41, this is just such an underrated song off of All Killer No Filler, and it was also supposed to be released as their third single, but that got all mixed around when they finally finished the album. And I still feel like it's a standout track from the album regardless. So next up, I think we have some general rock. It's just a mix of stuff, so check it out.

You just heard Green Day with Armitage Shanks, Pinhead Gunpowder with Losers of the Year, and Foo Fighters with Your Favorite Toy. So, for the Gerard Way song, I'm losing my mind. Holy, wow. Sorry, that's coming up next, if you couldn't tell. I was looking at something. Yeah, I'm not cleaning. So Green Day with Armitage Shanks. I particularly enjoy the guitar in this song. Yeah, it's relatively simple, but I don't care. If I like it, I like it. And my little fact about this entire album was Insomniac was originally going to be called Jesus Christ Supermarket, and then the head track and the main track of that album, Brain Stew, was originally going to be called Insomniac, but that's not how it ended up. Pinhead Gunpowder, they sampled a little bit from Cheap Trick, like the beginning of the little section, and I think that's awesome because I only realized who that was really late, but it's fine. And I think the shift at the beginning from the song to the actual, like, track is good. It adds a contrast. And the drums also add a lot of layers in the song, like, throughout it, and I enjoy that. And then Foo Fighters, that's the new single that came out for their new album. I don't know when that came out either, but they're coming down to Detroit on August 6th at Ford Field, the football stadium. Awesome. And I actually haven't listened to the album yet, but I'm pretty excited to check it out when I have time. So you're listening to CJAM 99.1 FM.

You just heard Gerard Way with 00, Panic at the Disco with I Constantly Thank God for Esteban, Fall Out Boy with Bang the Doldrums. So, pretty awesome songs. I think, honestly, that was an amazing grouping, in my opinion. So, for Gerard Way, this song is a banger. And it kind of, okay, you gotta, really gotta hear me out for this. I'm reaching, but it kind of sounds like song two. In a very, very, very, very small way, because I think there's a fuzz pedal in it that really makes it, I don't know, reminiscent, I'd say. So that's pretty neat. And this album actually has a very interesting storyline. I think it's kind of like a concept album, but it's not. It's about like an alien coming down to Earth and stuff, and it's just, it's different, but it's very interesting. Panic at the Disco, this is their best album, which is Fever You Can't Sweat Out. And I feel like a lot of people would agree with me. I kind of want to rewatch the Live in Denver concert that they posted on YouTube, and they have the album on Spotify, which is kind of like shocking, but you know, cool. And then Fall Out Boy with Bang the Doldrums. I feel like Panic at the Disco and Fall Out Boy are two peas in a pod, and anytime I listen to them, they kind of have to go hand in hand, and they go together. Probably makes no sense, but it does to me. They're always just paired together in my mind, and you know. Here's a little fact about that song in particular. It was actually originally written for the Shrek the Third soundtrack, but it didn't get put in the movie. Pretty crazy, right? Okay, so next up, since this is the last time I'll be speaking, next up we have Escape the Fate with Situations, and that song's kind of corny, but I like corny songs, so deal with it. If you don't like it, that kind of sucks too. But, I also, if you couldn't tell, I only play songs from their first album. That's kind of telling, but... Then we have Alexis on Fire with Boiling Frogs, and I was actually researching the meaning of this song, and it's crazy. It's something about how frogs slowly get boiled alive, and I'm not getting into it, but just search up the title of the song. It's pretty interesting. So, you're listening to Tea Time on CJM 99.1 FM, reaching higher ground in Windsor and Detroit. Situation!

So you're hanging with your inner circle. Maybe you're making cocktails. Maybe you're packing bowls. Even while we're distancing, it's important to remember, alcohol and cannabis each mess with your driving skills. Be cool. Make sure you and your friends get home safe. Take a cab if you need to. A few bucks could save a life. And we can do it again next weekend. A message from Arrive Alive, Drive Sober.

Some people think little girls should be seen and not heard, but I think

with you. It was this past summer that Girly So Groovy quietly celebrated a milestone. Girly So Groovy turned 25 years old this past July. Well, this summer we filled the airwaves with our celebration of the 1980s, and we didn't have time to mark this milestone of 25 years. So for the next few weeks here on the program, we are going to do exactly that. It was July 16th, 2001, when myself and my friend Dan first entered the on-air studios at CJAM 99.1 FM in Windsor in Detroit. And 25 years later, Girly So Groovy is now syndicated coast to coast across Canada and into the United States. Girly So Groovy was originally brought on as a temporary summer fill-in program for the summer of 2001 at CJAM. We were told right from the beginning that there was a very good chance that come the fall of 2001, when the students would return to the university, that Girly So Groovy would be removed from the airwaves, as we were just a temporary fill-in program. And honey, 25 years later, like a cockroach, we are still here. So what we're going to do this week on the program.

when we walked in that studio, I don't think we realized that when we hit the play on the compact disc player in the studio to the British alternative rock band Elastica and this particular song, did we realize this was going to create a 25-year love affair and 25-year experiment known as Girly So Groovy. So going back to July 16th, 2001 for the exact 1 hour playlist, let's begin things with Elastica here on Girly So Groovy.

Radio airwaves. It was July 16th, 2001, that we walked into CJAM Radio Studios to launch Girly So Groovy. So this week on the program, we are doing the exact first hour playlist that was launched over 25 years ago. Song for song, the exact first hour. So what we just heard there was, of course, Kathleen Hanna in one of her many incredible reinventions, the dance feminist punk band La Tigra with their song Hot Topic. That's from the band's self-titled debut album. Now, what's interesting about that particular song, not only was it featured in the very first episode of the program, it quickly became the unofficial show opener. So for many weeks, months, even if the first couple years, we started the program with La Tigra's Hot Topic before I created the mashup theme song that we all hopefully know and love as part of Girly So Groovy. In the middle, it is 90s Chicago alternative rock and grunge pop at its best. Veruca Salt, from their debut album, American Thighs, we heard the song Victrola, and kicking off not just the full 2 hours, kicking off the full 25 years, it is music from the short-lived Britpop band Elastica, a band that just released only 2 albums but had such significant significance. We heard the song Generator. It is from the band's sophomore album, The Menace. In fact, speaking of Girly So Groovy's theme song, that is one of the bands featured week after week, Elastica, with their song Connection, as heard at the end of the theme song week after week. So that is exactly what we're doing. That was the very first set from the very first episode, all the way back in July of 2001. And we are going to continue right now with music from the dance funk rock indie band Tom Tom Club right now here on Girly So Groovy, celebrating the first hour from 25 years ago. Baby, she-

Redefining Radio, this is Girly So Groovy, the only show dedicated to the women who rock and to you, the listener who loves them. This week on the program, we are celebrating the 25th anniversary of Girly So Groovy. What we are doing, we are revisiting the playlist from July 16th, 2001. We are recreating the very first hour playlist that was ever Girly So Groovy 25 years later. Yes, I am that music nerd that kept that playlist, and we are going song by song through it. So in that second set of songs, we heard music from Perfume Tree, the Vancouver atmospheric electronic rock band that was active in the 90s and then resurfaced actually in 2024. We heard the song Can't You. That comes from Perfume Tree's album Feeler. In the middle, it is music from the London alternative rock and hip-hop band Brassy, a band led by Muffin Spencer, kid sister to John Spencer. They released two albums in the early 2000s, and we heard the song No Competition, which is from Brassy's 2000 debut album, Got It Made. And then kicking off the set, a band that is an incredibly creatively playful spin-off project to the Talking Heads. It is side project Tom Tom Club, Tina Weymouth and Chris France of Talking Heads, with their album, with their band Tom Tom Club. From the album The Good, The Bad, and The Funky, we heard She's a Freak. Well, friends, the next half hour is going to be exactly the last half hour of our first hour of Girly So Groovy 25 years ago. I hope this is all making sense. So up next, we are going to continue with another act that is 1990s alternative Chicago rock at its best. It is time for Liz Phair in this 25-year celebration that is Girly So Groovy.

This week on Girly So Groovy, we are celebrating 25 years of being on the airwaves. If you ever wondered what did the very first episode of Girly So Groovy sound like, well, this is exactly what it sounded like. We are going song for song through the very first hour of Girly So Groovy from July 16th, 2001. I have the playlist. We are recreating it here in this hour. And I told you at the beginning of the episode that sometimes these playlists are a bit jarring and genre hopping, but when I listen to the music, I can tell exactly what we were doing 25 years ago. We were also trying to acknowledge the cornerstones that Girly So Groovy is built on. That set right there is exactly that. You've got incredibly influential West Coast punk band Sleater-Kinney with their title track, All Hands on the Bad One. Then, of course, you have got one of the all-time greatest singer-songwriters, Joni Mitchell with Big Yellow Taxi from her album Ladies of the Canyon. And then, of course, Chicago alternative rocker Liz Phair with her song Don't Have Time. Now, that particular song actually comes from the 1995 soundtrack to the film Higher Education. But again, I just think about doing this first hour, recreating it. It's a love letter to the boys that launched the show 25 years ago, myself and my friend Dan. It's a love letter to you, the loyal listener that has stuck with us, whether it's been this episode, a few months, a few years, the full 25 years. I can't say thank you enough. So let's keep going. I think this next set of songs could perhaps be the most jarring and genre hopping, but again, absolutely trying to just fit in as much music as we could to say that all Girly So Groovy really is are fabulous, phenomenal, fantastic women. One woman that absolutely refuses to be pigeonholed, just like we refuse to be pigeonholed, has to be bassist, musician, singer, songwriter, producer, Michelle Endege Ocello. And that's who kicks off this last set from our very first hour, going back to July 16th, 2001, celebrating 25 years of Girly So Groovy.

0: Iconic Icelandic musician Björk right there with her song Violently Happy that goes all the way back to her debut album, aptly titled Debut. Before that, it is music from the London, Ontario punk pop band The Weeknd, a band that was active in the late 90s, early 2000s. We heard the song High School America. That is from The Weeknd's self-titled 2000 debut album. And then kicking off the set, it is music from the incredible alternative R&B artist Michelle Ndege Ocello. From her debut album, Plantation Lullabies, we heard the track Two Lonely Hearts on the Subway. Well, friends, there you go. That was song for song, track for track, the very first hour of the very first episode of Girly So Groovy in July of 2001, July 16th. We stepped into the studio. We started with Elastica. We wrapped things up with Björk. And I wanted to pay homage to that set list as a way to commemorate the milestone that is 25 years of Girly So Groovy on the radio. Next week, what we're going to be doing... I'm jumping too quickly. Let me talk about... We're not done. Next hour, what we are going to do... We are going to feature more set lists that came from subsequent shows of Girly So Groovy in the summer of 2001, still celebrating 25 years of music here on the program. Next week on Girly So Groovy, to continue this 25-year party, we are going to listen to, track for track, the 24 Girly So Grooviest albums of the last 25 years. Every year, we do our countdown of the 10 best albums of the year. We are going to listen to all the number ones next week. And then 2 weeks from now, what I am hoping to do, I would love to do a listener request episode where we actually celebrate you, the loyal listener. I want to hear from you. Which bands, musicians, or albums were your Girly So Grooviest over the last 25 years? Let me know through our social media channels. You can send me a message on Facebook simply at Girly So Groovy, girly and groovy ending with an IE. Or on Instagram at GSG Radio. I'm putting together a list already of requests that I am getting and would love to put together a listener-friendly request show that celebrates 25 years of you, the listener, and your favorites, your Girly So Grooviest over the last 25 years. All right, one artist that we featured in the early days of Girly So Groovy was... The fact that both my friend Dan and myself, who came together to create Girly So Groovy, had a mutual love of Toronto singer-songwriter Jane Siberry. So we're going to wrap up the first hour right now with Jane Siberry, and then we're going to dive into the second hour where we are going to continue to feature music that was part of that first summer of Girly So Groovy back in 2001. Right now, it's Jane Siberry from her album When I Was a Boy. Here is Jane Siberry with All the Candles in the World here on Girly So Groovy.
1: 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More than we are now. And where will we come from? The rivers... The oceans, the ends of the darkest inlets, the lightest colored seas.

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1: People think little girls should be seen and not heard, but I think

Welcome to the second hour of Girly So Groovy, the only show dedicated to the women who rock and you, the listener who loves them. A show where the music always speaks for itself. I'm your host, Trevor Klunder, bringing you two full hours of fabulous female-fronted radio. This week here on the program, we are celebrating the 25th anniversary of Girly So Groovy. It was this past July that we marked that milestone. So that first hour, as mentioned already, we did song for song the entire first playlist that was the very first hour of Girly So Groovy from July 16th, 2001. We were originally created as a summer fill-in episode. My friend Dan McDonald and myself were just one day talking about our mutual love of female-fronted music. And I put out the idea to Dan and said, what if we went to the local community campus radio station that is CJAM and put in a pitch? Let's see what happens. Not thinking we would ever get a spot. And we did. We were brought in as summer fill-ins for the summer of 2001. And 25 years later, the program is still here. So that summer of 2001, when I think about it, we were just these two kids in our own Sonic candy store, getting to come into the station week after week, delivering everything that we wanted to be and define Girly So Groovy by. We thought we had a very small shelf life of just a summer, so we were trying to throw everything at the wall to see what would stick. So in this second hour of Girly So Groovy, we are going to be featuring set lists that still come from that 25 years ago, from the summer of 2001, the set list that we used. I am so glad I am such a music nerd that I've kept these playlists all these years later, because I think it makes for fun listening, hopefully for you, the listener. You are going back in the time machine with me as well. So let's continue this. Music from that 25-year mark from set list that we featured on the program in the summer of 2001. We're going to kick things off with one of the artists that I always have said was my holy trinity of Girly So Groovy, PJ Harvey. I always said my holy trinity when we started this was PJ Harvey, Bjork, and Tori Amos. Well, we've already had Bjork. We're about to have PJ Harvey. And girl, I can tell you, Tori Amos is coming up. So right now, it is PJ Harvey kicking off the second hour here on Girly So Groovy's 25th anniversary celebration.

This week on Girly So Groovy, we are celebrating the 25th anniversary of Girly So Groovy being on the radio airwaves. It was back in July of 2001 when Girly So Groovy first launched. Well, in this second hour of the program, I am bringing you set lists that are song for song that were from those early days of Girly So Groovy. I felt like it was fun to go back and see how those set lists played out. But I also think a lot of these artists, they are still cornerstones to what is Girly So Groovy today. Music right there from the New York alternative rock and hip hop act Luscious Jackson. Now, if Girly So Groovy is celebrating 25 years, Luscious Jackson is celebrating the 30th anniversary for their 1996 sophomore album, Fever In, Fever Out. We heard the song Soothe Yourself that turns 30 years old this year. In the middle, it is one of the holy trinity that is Girly So Groovy when we first launched this program, Tori Amos. Tori Amos, PJ Harvey, and Bjork, I said, were my holy trinity coming into this program and in many ways have still been after all these years. Tori Amos with her song, The Waitress, that's from her sophomore album, Under the Pink. Now, just last week, in fact, we played new music from Tori Amos, and I thought it's an interesting thread line to show how from the very early days we were making room for an artist like Tori Amos and continue to celebrate the music that these musicians are making 25 years later. Girly So Groovy has never been about discounting somebody just simply because of their age, and I think Tori Amos and PJ Harvey are exactly examples of that. So we kicked off the second hour with PJ Harvey. From her sophomore album, Rid of Me, we heard one of my absolute all-time favorite PJ Harvey songs, Dry. We're going to keep things moving back in the summer of 2001. Of course, when you are putting together a show like Girly So Groovy, you are going to find room to include the heavy hitters that were part of rock and roll history, and that has to be Joan Jett right now here on Girly So Groovy, celebrating set lists from over 25 years ago. You've got to be a loyal listener if you're sticking with me for this. Here is Joan Jett right now here on Girly So Groovy.

0: When the patriarchy's got you down, well then honey, you've tuned to the right thing. This is Girly So Groovy, the only show dedicated to the women who rock and to you, the listener who loves them. I'm your host, Trevor Klunder. This week we are celebrating the 25th anniversary of Girly So Groovy being on the radio airwaves. In this second hour of the program, we are revisiting set lists that stretch back to the summer of 2001. That particular set list right there revisited just three absolute incredible original musicians. Katie Lang with her song Lifted by Love. That's from her album Even Cowgirls Get the Blues. Katie Lang was hired by director Gus Van Sant to do the soundtrack to his film Even Cowgirls Get the Blues. In the middle, a musician that has been a perennial favorite here on the program, alternative country artist Lucinda Williams, from her album Car Wheels on a Gravel Road. We heard the song Joy, and then kicking things off, it is rock and roll history heavy hitter herself, Joan Jett and the Blackhearts, with Bad Reputation, going back to 1981 with her album Bad Reputation. Girly So Groovy in those early days wanted to genre hop and not be penned in by a particular style. We wanted to pay homage to those rock and roll history makers like Joan Jett. We wanted to make space for queer artists like Joan Jett and Katie Lang. This show was born out of a queerness for the fact that both the original creators, Dan McDonald and myself, are gay men. And we wanted to also acknowledge that in the music that we were including in the program. So following that beat, it's Tegan and Sarah up next here on Girly So Groovy as we revisit set lists from 2001 to celebrate 25 years here on the radio airwaves with Girly So Groovy.
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This week, we are celebrating 25 years of Girly So Groovy, bringing you set lists from the summer of 2001 when Girly So Groovy first launched on the radio airwaves. That particular set list is made up of some incredible vocal powerhouses. Aaron Smith Band right there, Honolulu-based artist, formerly Toronto, now Honolulu-based artist, Aaron Smith Band with the song Monster. That's from the album Hey, Nice Pants. In the middle, it is legendary blues rock belter Janis Joplin. The song is called Try Just a Little Bit Harder. That comes off of Janis Joplin's album Cosmic Blues. And then kicking off the set, it is twin sister sensations Tegan and Sarah with their song Frozen. That comes from the duo's album This Business of Art. We have room for one more set. Again, another set that's pulled from the summer of 2001 when Girly So Groovy was just a baby on the radio airwaves. This particular set are three acts that I think all just are perfect examples of how great 1990s music is. Girly So Groovy was coming off of that. The fact that when Dan and I, as two friends, put the show together, we were teens of the 90s and much of our music collection came from that era. But I can't help but laugh when I look at the set. We've just featured all three of these bands in the last few weeks here on the program 25 years later as well. So 90s bands have always kind of had a special spot in Girly So Groovy. So with that, right now, let's dive into the dream pop rock duo Mazzy Star right now here on Girly So Groovy.

0: This is listener-supported radio, and this is Girly So Groovy, the only show dedicated to the women who rock, and, of course, you, the listener who loves them. I'm your host, Trevor Klundert. Music right there from Dayton, Ohio. Alternative rock icons, The Breeders. From their album Last Splash, we heard the song Saints. In the middle, it is Boston alternative 90s rock with the band Belly, Full Moon, Empty Heart. That is from the band's album Star. And then kicking things off, dream pop duo Mazzy Star. Going back to their debut album, She Hangs Brightly, we heard the opening track, Holla. Well, friends, I've been mentioning it all through the episode. This week's episode of Girly So Groovy was one that was absolutely planned to celebrate our 25th anniversary on the radio airwaves. That first hour of the program, it was literally track for track, the playlist from July 16th, 2001, when we first took the air. The second hour was made up of three song sets that were featured throughout the summer of 2001 when we were just little babies on the radio. And I just think 25 years later, how much has changed and also how much has remained the same about the program. We were very quick to try and figure out what Girly So Groovy was going to be. We felt like we found success with it and we continued through. And since then, Girly So Groovy has been a place to celebrate and amplify voices that often are not in mainstream media, a place to acknowledge and honor those hit rock and roll history makers, a place to genre hop, and a place to feature just fabulous, phenomenal female-fronted radio. And the fact that we've done this for 25 years and the fact that you, the listener, has been on board with us, the fact that so many community and campus stations across Canada and into the United States now embrace all of that as well, it just makes me so honored to do this week after week for you. Doing Girly So Groovy for over 25 years now truthfully, truly makes me a better person. And it's a gift to come into the studio week after week. And for 25 years, I've got to have the best hobby in the entire world. So we are going to keep things going, don't you worry. At one point, I thought, well, 25 years, we'll call it quits. Not in that place yet. Don't know when that will be, but definitely Girly So Groovy is going to continue. So let's talk about more 25th anniversary programming. Earlier in the episode, I had mentioned that the next couple of weeks we were going to celebrate the 25th anniversary, but as we were making our way through this two-hour episode, I can't help but think, no, I don't want to do that. I want to take each month, to take an episode out of each month to celebrate the 25th anniversary. So this week, we are featuring set lists from 25 years ago. In November, I want to do an all-request listener show to celebrate you, the loyal listener. Girly So Groovy would not be on the air 25 years if it was not for you tuning in. So this is what I want to hear from you. What has been your Girly So Grooviest album or band or musician or any combination therein? And let me know. I want to put together a request show that features those Girly So Grooviest things for you. Best way to let me know is through our social media channels. We are on Instagram at GSG Radio. We are also on Facebook simply at Girly So Groovy. Girly and groovy ending with an IE. So next week will be regular programming. I'm still toying in my mind whether or not we do a Halloween show at the end of October. So you'll have to wait and see what happens there. And then in November, I want to do the all request show. Fingers crossed we get enough requests from all these loyal listeners. Also, November, we'll be doing our annual covers episode that we always cheekily call Under the Covers, two full hours of cover songs. This year, in honor of our summer series celebrating the 1980s, the covers show is going to be devoted to exactly that. And then in December, what we're going to do, we've got at the end of the year our annual holiday extravaganza. We will also do an episode where we do our top 10 girliest or grooviest albums for 2026, plus honorable mentions. But the week before that, the first week in December, I want to do the 24 girliest or grooviest albums from the last 25 years. And then we will, the following week, deliver the 25th girliest or grooviest album in 25 years. So again, if you want to stay in the know about all of this kind of programming, our social media channels are the best places for that. Instagram at GSG Radio, Facebook at Girly So Groovy. Also, too, if you ever forget an episode, or if you tune in right at the end and wish you could hear the whole thing, or you just want to listen again, remember, you can find us online. 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And when you're there, you will find 10 weeks worth of Girly So Groovy waiting for you to press play, press pause, listen at your absolute leisure. Also, speaking about our Mixcloud account, know that there is still the back half of our summer series waiting for you to tune in. I want to say it's 1986 through 1989 if you would like to listen again, or if you missed our summer series. There are still a few episodes left. Okay, I've given you enough homework. But again, truthfully, out of everything, I want to hear from you. What is your girly, so grooviest band, musician, or album in the last 25 years? I want to hear from you before November so we can put together that request show. Okay, let's wrap this up. I want to look back again to our set list from 25 years ago. I want to look at and see which Canadian artist did we absolutely embrace 25 years ago that we still maybe embrace today. Oh, I know. So you know what? When we talk about 25 years ago and still today that we made a point and still make a point to genre hop, to never feel like we're pigeonholed, to bring these incredible women's voices from all different kinds of musical genres. One band that we made sure to include in the very first few episodes of Girly So Groovy had to be the Canadian ska band, Skaface. So right now I'm going to leave you with Skaface with a song actually called Skaface. This comes from their late 80s, I want to say late 80s, I don't think quite early 90s, self-titled cassette. Again, the band is Skaface, the song is Skaface, the album is called Skaface. So I think it's just a really trippy, fun look back. And again, just celebrating 25 years. This would be nothing without you. So again, I just a huge, huge thank you to you. It's fitting that this episode is coming out in and around Canadian Thanksgiving. I am so grateful for this program. I'm grateful for all the stations that embrace us, and for you, the listener, most of all. Here is Skaface right now, here on Girly So Groovy.
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